0: यूरिया 2026 फॉर आत्मनिर्भर भारत। Prime Minister Narendra Modi will visit Haryana, Chandigarh and Punjab tomorrow. The Prime Minister will flag off India's first hydrogen train between Jind and Sonipat at Jind Railway Station in Haryana. Mr. Modi will lay the foundation stone and dedicate to the nation various development projects worth around 14,700 crore rupees at Eklavya Stadium in Jind. World famous Rath Yatra of Lord Jagannath and his two siblings, elder brother Lord Balabhadra and younger sister Devi Subhadra, will begin today at Puri in Odisha. During the annual festival of Rath Yatra, Lord Jagannath and his two siblings give darshan to the public in the chariots and visit Gundicha Temple, revered as maternal aunt's abode of Lord Jagannath. The Yatra, which starts from the Puri Temple, will end at the Sri Gundicha Temple, covering a distance of nearly 3 kilometres. Multi-layer security arrangements have been put in place to ensure the smooth conduct of the festival. Delhi's iconic Red Fort complex has been closed to the public till the 80th Independence Day celebrations on 15th of August. An order in this regard has been issued by the Archaeological Survey of India in view of the ongoing preparations for the Independence Day celebrations at the complex. A senior ASI official said that such orders are issued every year ahead of Independence Day. The first international flight service from Madhya Pradesh has been launched. Chief Minister Dr. Mohan Yadav flagged off the first direct flight from Indore to Abu Dhabi, the capital of the United Arab Emirates. Speaking on the occasion, the Chief Minister said that Prime Minister Modi had always believed that even a common man should be able to fly. The state's aviation policy has been built on this very idea. External Affairs Minister Dr. S. Jaishankar has expressed confidence that the India-EU Trade and Technology Council meeting will take forward the strong momentum of the partnership enabled by the India-EU FTA, Security and Defence Partnership and the Mobility Framework. The minister made this statement to the press after the third India-EU Trade and Technology Council meeting in Brussels yesterday. He said that India and the EU have a natural affinity. Commerce and Industry Minister Piyush Goyal also described the India-EU FTA as fair, equitable and balanced, which is a win-win agreement for every sector in both nations. Highlighting the discussions during the meeting, he said that they shared a vision for an innovation-driven, trusted and future-ready growth partnership. In football, defending champions Argentina defeated England 2-1 in the second semi-final at Atlanta Stadium in US to set up the title clash of the FIFA World Cup against Spain. The first half ended goalless, but Anthony Gordon scored the opening goal for England in the 55th minute. Argentina's Enzo Fernandez equalised in the 85th minute and Lautaro Martinez struck in the 90th minute to complete a dramatic 2-1 comeback victory for Argentina. Now Argentina will play against Spain in the final on Sunday night. In men's cricket, second one-day international of three-match series between India and England will be played at Sophia Gardens in Cardiff today. The match will start at 5:30 p.m. Indian time. Earlier, India defeated hosts England by 6 wickets in first ODI at Edgbaston in Birmingham on Tuesday to lead the series 1-0. And that is the end of this news bulletin.
1: मीडियम वेव 366.3 मीटर अर्थात 819 किलोहर्ट्ज पर यह आकाशवाणी दिल्ली का इंद्रप्रस्थ चैनल है। डीआरएम 810 किलोहर्ट्ज पर 6:10 हुए हैं। आइए सुनते हैं भक्ति संगीत का कार्यक्रम वंदना।

This is Akashwani, the news read by Anuja Kumar. The Union Cabinet approved the Semicon 2.0 with a budgetary outlay of 1,27,500 crore rupees to strengthen India's semiconductor design and manufacturing ecosystem. Information and Broadcasting Minister Ashwini Vaishnaw announced about the cabinet decisions while briefing media in New Delhi yesterday. Mr. Vaishnaw said, building on the momentum of Semicon 1.0, the scheme aims to further the government's commitment to putting India on the global semiconductor map. The minister said, cabinet also cleared the mobile phone manufacturing scheme with a budgetary outlay of 62,500 crore rupees aimed at scaling up domestic mobile phone production, deepening local value addition and strengthening India's position as a global electronics manufacturing hub. The government also approved two elevated corridor projects at Varanasi in Uttar Pradesh to improve road connectivity and reduce congestion and travel time. Prime Minister Narendra Modi will visit Haryana in Chandigarh and Punjab tomorrow. The Prime Minister will flag off India's first hydrogen train between Jind and Sonipat at Jind Railway Station in Haryana. Mr. Modi will lay the foundation stone and dedicate to the nation various development projects worth around 14,700 crore rupees at Eklavya Stadium in Jind. World-famous Rath Yatra of Lord Jagannath and his two siblings, elder brother Lord Balbhadra and younger sister Devi Subhadra, will begin today at Puri in Odisha. During the annual festival of Rath Yatra, Lord Jagannath and his two siblings give darshan to the public in the chariots and visit the Gundicha temple, revered as the mater-

0: Journal ants aboard of Lord Jagannath. The yatra, which starts from the Puri temple, will end at the Sri Gundicha temple, covering a distance of nearly 3 kilometers. Multi-layer security arrangements have been put in place to ensure the smooth conduct of the festival. The annual Rath Yatra of Lord Jagannath, Lord Balbhadra and Goddess Subhadra is being celebrated across Jharkhand today with traditional fervour and devotion. The main celebrations are being held at the historic Jagannathpur Temple in Dhurwa, Ranchi.
1: Religious rituals began early this morning at the historic Jagannathpur temple in Dhurwa, Ranchi. After the deities are ceremonially placed on the chariot in the afternoon, the Rath Yatra will commence for Mausi Bari at 5:01 p.m. The district administration has deployed extensive security arrangements, including CCTV surveillance and a large number of security personnel across the fairgrounds. Meanwhile, in Hazaribagh, ISKCON will conduct the Rath Yatra on a 40-foot technologically advanced chariot developed by the support of IIT experts, while a cultural troupe from Kolkata will present special performances. In Khunti, the local sub-divisional administration reviewed security arrangements yesterday for the historic Rath Mela in the Bundu Panchpargana region. Special traffic diversions have also been put in place at major Jagannath temples across the state. Mehvish Rahman, Akashwani News, Ranchi.
2: Jagannath chakane nila chalware, tu na sambhale to hame kaun.
0: External Affairs Minister Dr. S. Jayashankar has expressed confidence that the India-EU Trade and Technology Council meeting will take forward the strong momentum of the partnership enabled by the India-EU FTA, Security and Defence Partnership and the Mobility Framework. The minister made this statement to the press after the third India-EU Trade and Technology Council meeting in Brussels yesterday. He said that India and the EU have a natural affinity. In football, defending champions Argentina defeated England 2-1 in the second semi-final at Atlanta Stadium in USA to set up the title clash of the FIFA World Cup against Spain. The first half ended goalless, but Anthony Gordon scored the opening goal for England in the 55th minute. Argentina's Enzo Fernandez equalised in the 85th minute. In men's cricket, second one-day international of three-match series between India and England will be played at Sophia Gardens in Cardiff today. The match will start at 5:30 p.m. Indian time. Earlier, India defeated hosts England by 6 wickets in first ODI at Edgbaston in Birmingham on Tuesday to lead the series 1-0. And that is the end of this news bulletin.
3: मीडियम वेव 366.3 मीटर अर्थात 819 किलोहर्ट्ज़ पर यह आकाशवाणी दिल्ली का इंद्रप्रस्थ चैनल है। डीआरएम 810 किलोहर्ट्ज़ पर। स्टूडियो की घड़ी में 7:10 हुए हैं। अब प्रस्तुत है कार्यक्रम संगीतिका। इस कार्यक्रम में आज हम आपको सुनवाएंगे शीतल चौहान के भजन। आपके साथ सरोद पर हैं दानिश असलम, बांसुरी पर होंगे विनय प्रसन्ना, हारमोनियम पर नफीस खान और तबले पर होंगे

0: 4 years. The fully elevated six-lane corridor running alongside the Ganga River, it will span 46 kilometers and is estimated to be built at a cost of 14,448 crore rupees.
1: The Union Cabinet also approved the Semicon 2.0 with a budgetary outlay of 1,27,500 crore rupees to strengthen India's semiconductor design and manufacturing ecosystem. Mr. Vaishnaw said, building on the momentum of Semicon 1.0, the scheme aims to further the government's commitment to putting India on the global semiconductor map.
2: Semicon 2.0.
0: Semicon 2 is built around six key pillars. The first pillar focuses on chip design. The second places major emphasis on semiconductor machinery and materials. The third aims to establish many new semiconductor fabrication units. The scheme also includes provisions to further strengthen the ATMP and OSAT industry, which has already gained momentum in India with 10 units already established.
2: Us industry ko aur aage badhane ke.
1: The minister said the cabinet also cleared the mobile phone manufacturing scheme with a budgetary outlay of 62,500 crore rupees aimed at scaling up domestic mobile phone production, deepening local value addition, and strengthening India's position as a global electronics manufacturing hub. The cabinet also gave a nod to two multi-tracking projects covering 4 districts across Odisha and Jharkhand, expanding the Indian Railways network by about 145 kilometers. It also approved the National Investment Policy for Urea 2026 for Atmanirbhar Bharat. The Railway Ministry has launched a new beta version of Indian Railway Catering and Tourism Corporation IRCTC website to make train ticket booking simpler and more user-friendly. The IRCTC has made 4 major improvements in this new beta version. First, it does not have unnecessary captchas, pop-ups, flashing graphics or other distracting elements. Second, passengers can view seat availability across all classes. Third, it offers a faster checkout process, significantly reducing the number of steps required to book tickets. And fourth, the website will now save passengers' details, making repeat bookings easier. The website can be accessed at www.irctc.co.in/e-ticket. Delhi's iconic Red Fort complex has been closed to the public till the 80th Independence Day celebrations on the 15th of August. An order in this regard has been issued by the Archaeological Survey of India, ASI, in view of the ongoing preparations for the Independence Day celebrations at the complex. A senior ASI official said that such orders are issued every year ahead of Independence Day. The first international flight service from Madhya Pradesh has been launched. Chief Minister Dr. Mohan Yadav flagged off the first direct flight from Indore to Abu Dhabi, the capital of the United Arab Emirates. This is Akashwani giving you the news. For quick news updates round the clock, follow us on our X handle at EIR News Alerts. And for details of these stories and more, log on to our website www.newsoneir.gov.in and download the News on EIR app. World-famous Rath Yatra of Lord Jagannath and his two siblings, elder brother Lord Balbhadra and younger sister Devi Subhadra, will begin today at Puri in Odisha. During the annual festival of Rath Yatra, Lord Jagannath and his two siblings give darshan to the public in the chariots and visit Gundicha Temple, revered as the maternal aunt's abode of Lord Jagannath. Lakhs of devotees from across the country and abroad have converged to witness the divine procession of the Holy Trinity. Our correspondent has filed this report.
3: Jai Jagannath, Jai Jagannath, Jai Jagannath. With the first rays of dawn illuminating the sacred Badadanda of Puri, an ocean of devotion is enveloping the pilgrim city as Lord Jagannath, Lord Balabhadra Devi Subhadra and Lord Sudarshan are embarking on their annual sojourn to the Sri Gundicha temple, revered as the maternal aunt's abode of the sibling deities. Despite heavy rain lashing Puri since early morning, lakhs of devotees are remaining undeterred, patiently and anxiously waiting ceremonial Pahandi Vijay of the Holy Trinity to their their respective chariots. The ceremonial Chhera Pahara ritual will thereafter be performed by Gajapati Maharaja of Puri Divya Singh Dev atop the three magnificently adorned chariots, Nandi Ghosa, Taladhwaja, and Devi Dala.

0: before devotees begin pulling them along the grand road amid reverberating chants of Jai Jagannath. Prakash Das, Akashwani News, Puri.
1: In Jharkhand, the annual Rath Yatra is being celebrated across the state today with traditional fervor and devotion. More from our correspondent.
2: Religious rituals began early this morning at the historic Jagannathpur temple in Dhurwa, Ranchi. After the deities are ceremonially placed on the chariot in the afternoon, the Rath Yatra will commence for Mausi Bari at 5:01 p.m. The district administration has deployed extensive security arrangements, including CCTV surveillance and a large number of security personnel across the fairgrounds. Meanwhile, in Hazaribagh, ISKCON will conduct the Rath Yatra on a 40-foot technologically advanced chariot developed by the support of IIT experts, while a cultural troupe from Kolkata will present special performances. In Khunti, the local subdivisional administration reviewed security arrangements yesterday for the historic Rath Mela in the Bundu Panch Pargana region. Special traffic diversions have also been put in place at major Jagannath temples across the state. Mavish Rahman, Akashwani News, Ranchi.
3: Jagannath chakane nila chalware tu na sambhale to hame kaun sambhale.
1: The 149th Rath Yatra of Lord Jagannath also commenced today in Gujarat from the 400-year-old Jagannath Temple in the Jamalpur area of Ahmedabad amid tight security. Devotees in large numbers have thronged the temple premises to catch a glimpse of the deity. As per the century-old tradition, the annual Rath Yatra is held on the occasion of Ashadh Shukla Dwitiya, the second day of the bright half of the Ashadh month. More from our correspondent.
4: In Ahmedabad, the century-old tradition of annual Rath Yatra of Lord Jagannath is being celebrated today with immense religious fervor and gaiety on the auspicious occasion of Ashadh Shukla Dwitiya. Earlier this morning, Union Home Minister Amit Shah participated in the Mangala Aarti at a historic Jagannath temple and sought blessings of the Almighty. Following this, Chief Minister Bhupendra Patel performed the symbolic Pahind Vidhi, cleansing of chariot route with a golden broom, and officially flagged off the procession. The majestic chariots of Lord Jagannath, Brother Balbhadra and Sister Subhadra are moving along the traditional 16-kilometer route, accompanied by dozens of akhadas, bhajan mandalis and vibrant folk dance troupes. Aparna Khunt, Akashwani News, Ahmedabad.
1: President Draupadi Murmu, Prime Minister Narendra Modi and Union Home Minister Amit Shah have extended greetings to countrymen on this sacred occasion of Jagannath Rath Yatra. President Murmu said, "This sacred union of the Lord and the devotees is an unparalleled and a deeply emotional moment." Prime Minister Modi described the Rath Yatra as a radiant expression of India's timeless spiritual and cultural heritage. The Union Home Minister also said, "The world-famous Jagannath Rath Yatra is a symbol of unwavering faith, trust and devotion." In Kerala, the hill shrine of Sabarimala will be open today for the monthly pujas. The temple will be open for darshan from this evening until the 21st of this month. Pilgrims will be allowed entry only through the virtual queue system to avoid overcrowding. The United States has said that it has launched new wave of strikes on Iran aimed at protecting vessels in the Strait of Hormuz. U.S. military said it completed a second wave of strikes on Iran yesterday that were aimed at degrading Tehran's ability to target vessels in the Strait of Hormuz. We have a report.
5: U.S. President Donald Trump is weighing options to expand the U.S. military operation to loosen Tehran's grip on the critical waterway. Air defenses were activated in Tehran and residents were awoken by a loud explosion. It came after Iran claimed it has struck U.S. military targets in the region, including in Bahrain and Kuwait. On the other hand, U.S. military said it has disabled an empty oil tanker sailing toward Kerg Island, an economic lifeline for Iran. It marks the first vessel disabled since the U.S. naval blockade went back into effect. Meanwhile, Iranian Foreign Ministry spokesperson said Tehran has no plans for negotiations with the US. With Vishal's report, Chirag Jha, Akashwani News, Delhi.
1: And now moving on to the world of sports. In football, defending champions Argentina defeated England 2-1 in the second semi-final at Atlanta Stadium in USA to set up the title.

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1: 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Our correspondent has filed this report.
2: Jai Jagannath, Jai Jagannath, Jai Jagannath. With the first rays of dawn illuminating the sacred Badadanda of Puri, an ocean of devotion is enveloping the pilgrim city as Lord Jagannath, Lord Balabhadra, Devi Subhadra and Lord Sudarshan are embarking on their annual sojourn to the Sri Gundicha temple, revered as the maternal aunt's abode of the sibling deities. Despite heavy rain lashing Puri since early morning, lakhs of devotees are remaining undeterred, patiently and anxiously waiting ceremonial Pahandi Vijay of the Holy Trinity to their respective chariots. The ceremonial Chhera Pahara ritual will thereafter be performed by Gajapati Maharaja of Puri Divya Singh Dev atop the three magnificently adorned chariots Nandi Ghosa, Taladhwaja and Devi Dalana before devotees begin pulling them along the grand road amid reverberating chants of Jai Jagannath. Prakash Das, Akashwani News, Puri.
1: President Draupadi Murmu, Vice President C.P. Radhakrishnan and Prime Minister Narendra Modi have extended their greetings to people in India and abroad on the sacred occasion of Jagannath Rath Yatra. In a social media post, the President said that it is popular belief that during the grand procession, Mahaprabhu Sri Jagannath, along with Chakraraj Sudarshan, elder brother Balbhadra and sister Subhadra, comes out to meet the devotees. Mr. Radhakrishnan said that the sacred Rath Yatra reflects the values of faith, devotion, equality and collective harmony, bringing people together beyond all differences. Prime Minister Narendra Modi has extended his greetings to the people on the sacred occasion of Rath Yatra. In a social media post, Mr. Modi described the Rath Yatra as a radiant expression of India's timeless spiritual and cultural heritage. The Prime Minister prayed that Mahaprabhu Jagannath bless everyone with good health, happiness and prosperity. He also expressed the hope that the Lord would give strength to all in their endeavours and further deepen the spirit of togetherness in society. The central government has revised the special additional excise duty on exports of petrol, diesel and aviation turbine fuel as part of its latest fortnightly review of fuel export taxes. Under the revised rates, the export duty on diesel has been increased to 15.5 rupees per litre, while the duty on aviation turbine fuel exports has been raised to 14.5 rupees per litre. Meanwhile, the export duty on petrol has been reduced to 2.5 rupees per litre. The revised rates notified by the Finance Ministry came into effect from today. There is, however, no change in the existing excise duty on petrol and diesel meant for domestic consumption. The Railway Ministry has launched a new beta version of Indian Railway Catering and Tourism Corporation IRCTC website to make train ticket booking simpler and more user-friendly. The IRCTC has made four major improvements in this new beta version. U.S. says it has launched new wave of strikes on Iran aimed at protecting vessels in the Strait of Hormuz. U.S. military said it completed a second wave of strikes on Iran yesterday that were aimed at degrading Tehran's ability to target vessels in the Strait of Hormuz. President Donald Trump is also weighing options to expand the U.S. military operation to loosen Tehran's grip on the critical waterway. Air defenses were activated in Tehran early this morning and residents were awoken by a loud explosion. It came after Iran claimed it has struck U.S. military strikes in the region, including in Bahrain and Kuwait. In men's cricket, second one-day international of three-match series between India and England will be played at Sophia Gardens in Cardiff today. The match will start at 5:30 p.m. Indian time. In football, defending champions Argentina defeated England 2-1 in the second semi-final at Atlanta Stadium in U.S. to set up the title clash of the FIFA World Cup against Spain. The first half ended goalless, but Anthony Gordon scored the opening goal for England in the 55th minute. Argentina's Enzo Fernandez equalised in the 85th minute, and Lautaro Martinez struck in the 90th minute to complete a dramatic 2-1 comeback victory for Argentina. Now Argentina will play against Spain in the final on Sunday night. And that is the end of this news bulletin.
3: आकाशवाणी दिल्ली का यह इंद्रप्रस्थ मीडियम वेव 366.3 मीटर अर्थात 819 किलोहर्ट्स, डीआरएम 810 किलोहर्ट्स पर। आइए अब सुनते हैं हमारा अगला कार्यक्रम

0: This is Akashvani, the news read by Anuja Kumar. Prime Minister Narendra Modi will visit Haryana, Chandigarh and Punjab tomorrow. The Prime Minister will flag off country's first hydrogen-powered train tomorrow at Jind Railway Station in Haryana. The train will operate between Jind and Sonipat and is powered by hydrogen fuel cell technology, which converts hydrogen into electricity to propel the train. The process produces only water vapor as a byproduct, resulting in zero carbon emissions during operation. Designed, engineered and integrated in India, the train has been developed in using indigenous technology, reflecting the country's growing capabilities in advanced railway engineering. Mr. Modi will lay the foundation stone and dedicate to the nation various development projects worth around 14,700 crore rupees at Eklavya Stadium in Jind. The central government has revised the special additional excise duty on exports of petrol, diesel and aviation turbine fuel ATF as part of its latest fortnightly review of fuel export taxes. Under the revised rates, the export duty on diesel has been increased to 15.5 rupees per litre, while the duty on ATF exports has been raised to 14.5 rupees per litre. Meanwhile, the export duty on petrol has been reduced to 2.5 rupees per litre. The revised rates notified by the Finance Ministry came into effect from today. There is, however, no change in the existing excise duty on petrol and diesel meant for domestic consumption. The Enforcement Directorate, or ED, today conducted search operations at 13 premises in connection with a case relating to an alleged terror funding and illegal infiltration network. The case originates from an FIR registered by the Uttar Pradesh ATS against organized syndicate allegedly involved in facilitating illegal infiltration of Rohingyas and Bangladeshi nationals into India, arranging forged Indian identity documents and aiding their rehabilitation in various parts of the country. The Railway Ministry has launched a new beta version of Indian Railway Catering and Tourism Corporation, IRCTC website to make train ticket booking simpler and more user-friendly. The IRCTC has made four major improvements in this new beta version. Delhi's iconic Red Fort complex has been closed to the public till the 80th Independence Day celebrations on the 15th of August. An order in this regard has been issued by the Archaeological Survey of India in view of the ongoing preparations for the Independence Day celebrations at the complex. U.S. military said it completed a second wave of strikes on Iran yesterday that were aimed at degrading Tehran's ability to target vessels in the Strait of Hormuz. President Donald Trump is also weighing options to expand the U.S. military operation to loosen Tehran's grip on the critical waterway. Air defenses were activated in Tehran early this morning and residents were awoken by a loud explosion. It came after Iran claimed it has struck U.S. military targets in the region, including in Bahrain and Kuwait. The IMD has issued orange color warning for heavy to very heavy rainfall at isolated places over Arunachal Pradesh, Gangetic, West Bengal and Odisha today. The IMD forecast heavy rainfall conditions over Assam, Meghalaya, Bihar, Chhattisgarh, Jharkhand, Nagaland, Manipur, Mizoram, Tripura, Sub-Himalayan West Bengal, Sikkim and Uttarakhand for the day. In Delhi, the Met Department has forecast for hot and humid conditions with partly cloudy sky during the day. Heat wave conditions are also expected at isolated places over Andhra Pradesh, Tamil Nadu, Puducherry and Karaikal today. Two-time Olympic medalist PV Sindhu produced one of her best performances of the season to outclass world number 5 Han Yu of China in straight games and stormed into the quarterfinals of the Japan Open Super 750 badminton tournament today. Sindhu registered a commanding 21-16-21-14 win over Chinese shuttler in their second round contest. And in FIFA World Cup football, defending champions Argentina advanced to the final after defeating England 2-1 in the second semi-final at Atlanta Stadium in USA last night. Now Argentina will play against Spain in the final on Sunday night. And that is the end of this news bulletin.
1: This is Akashvani. We now take you over to the Mahaprabhu Jagannath Ji Dham, Pavan Chitra Puri in Odisha, for the live broadcast of the celebration of Rath Yatra. Our commentators are Sri Mohan Lal Majitia in Hindi and Professor Rajinikant Nayak in English.
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4: 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Even the fact is, the climatic conditions here in Puri this morning has been rather sodden because it has been raining almost intermittently since last evening. But despite that, the interest or the enthusiasm of the thousands and the lakhs and millions of devotees who have assembled here in the grand avenue of Puri, literally from all over the world, and I don't know what is the exact count of the devotees, but every year it is customary for us by now to expect around 10 to 15 crores sorry 10 to 15 lakhs of devotees who come, as I said, from all over India and also from foreign countries, because Lord Jagannath is a very popular Lord. In fact, he is the Lord of the Lords and he is the primary deity who literally rules the Sanctum Sanctorum in Puri, which is called Sri Khetra or Sankha Khetra, and he stays there, which is his earthly abode. Previously he used to stay in his father-in-law's place, that happens to be in the ocean, because he has married goddess Lakshmi, who happens to be the daughter of the king of the ocean, or Varuna, god Varuna for that matter. In fact, Devi Lakshmi, it is said, was not very happy that her husband should be living with her in her father's place. That is why it was considered imperative that a temple should be built in the Lord's name, where she could stay with her royal spouse. That is another matter. I'll tell you more about the Jagannath Mandir a little later. It is my humble desire for the time being, and I wish you a very good morning with my fellow commentator, Sri Mohan Majithiyaji, and welcome you all to the grandest of grand spiritual spectacle, that is the sacred Rath Yatra, or the car festival of the Lord of Lords, that is Lord Jagannatha, and he undertakes this annual journey of his to his birthplace, which lies roughly at a place called the Sri Gundicha Temple, which lies at a distance of now about a kilometer or two from the Sanctum Sanctorum, that is Sri Khetra, or I'm sorry, Sri Mandira, which is the Sanctum Sanctorum in Puri, as I said. And he undertakes this journey, this holy journey, along with his divine siblings, that is his elder brother, Lord Balarama, or Balabhadra as he is known, and sister goddess Devi, who is also called Ekanamsa Subhadra, every year. This is an annual trip the Lord undertakes by literally climbing down from his jeweled altar in the Sanctorum in order to climb the respective cars which are lying all set for the journey. Lord Jagannath's car is known as Nandi Ghosha. It is monkey crested because literally Lord Hanuman stays there at the top of the or the crest of the car, and that is why it is monkey crested. And his car is attired in red and blue clothes. In the middle, that is right in front of us, all the three cars are already ready to go on their annual pilgrimage, as I said, annual sacred journey, as I said, to the birthplace of the Lords. In the middle, we find the car of Devi Subhadra, Devi Ekanamsa Subhadra, which is attired in red and black. And her car happens to be lotus crested. It is in the crest we can find a lotus. While Lord Balabhadra's car, which lies to the right of Devi Subhadra's car, it is palm crested, or Tala Dhwaja as it is known, and it is attired in clothes of red and green, Lohita Sabuja, as it is known in Hindi. So as I was telling you, this annual tryst of the Lord is undertaken to the Lord's birthplace at Sri Gundicha, which lies roughly a kilometer or two away from his earthly residence at Sri Mandira, which is, as I told you, called the Sanctum Sanctorum. The divine siblings are duly accompanied in this journey by Lord Sudarsana, who happens to be the divine caretaker of Lord Jagannatha, who is said to be Lord Shatrughna in the Treta Yuga. This short journey at one time, because as I told you, the journey is for a kilometer or two, it was made longer at one time because of an intervening river. The river's name was Malini. And because of the presence of the river, it was necessary that six cars used to be made for the smooth passage of the Lord's chariots, or the cars two and

Pro, because three cars used to ferry the lords to the river, and there would be another three cars waiting for the lords to be climbing those so that they could go to their birthplace. Now we feel loaded and obliged today to bring before you an eyewitness account of this mega spiritual event, as I told you, this pious morning, which has been slightly dampened by an intermittent rain, as I told you, because the climatic condition has been very wet conditions here in Puri. But that has not dampened the zeal of the lakhs and millions of devotees who have literally come from all over India. And this car festival of the lords is unparalleled in the whole world, because this car festival of the lords of the Purushottama Khetra or Puri is undertaken annually. And on this day, which is literally Ashada Shukla Dutiya, or the second day of the bright fortnight of the month of Ashada, that falls in the English calendar wise in the months of June or July every year. And the cars go to the Janma Bedi, or the birthplace of the lords. Now, ladies and gentlemen, my brothers and sisters, let me tell you that it was Karl Marx, the famous philosopher, who had said that religion is the opiate of the masses. One should come to Puri on the Rath Jatra day to know how intoxicated man can be to participate in this annual event. Because no other intoxication perhaps has a stronger pull on man than religion. Because as all of us know, man can do the worst of things. In fact, there is nothing he cannot do when it is a question of safeguarding the interest of his woman or that of his God, or in other words, his religion. The Rath Jatra of Lord Jagannatha is a classic case in point, which pulls millions from all over the world. In fact, these devotees of all saints and callers, for whom everything merges today into one event, that is the car festival, one Lord, that is the Jagannatha and his siblings, and also his caretaker, Lord Sudarsana, and one place, which happens to be Sri Khetra Puri today. This annual let go for countless millions of devotees from all over the globe is in keeping with the faith that Lord Almighty Jagannatha is the ultimate healer or the redeemer of mankind. A single cure-all or panacea who can steer mankind through assaults of the worst kind, and is the only truth that can never falter. Be it external aggression, as you know, Puri Sri Mandir has been under siege of countless aggressors from outside, for which Rath Jatra has not been held in its centuries old tradition for nearly 155 years. Or even the recent pandemics like Corona also, they also have not been deterrent in the passage of the cars, in this annual sacred passage of the cars to the birthplace of the lords. In fact, so strong is the faith of the Odias. And let me tell you, we Odias are a proud race, proud of our ancestry. And we have a very honorable pride in our Lord, or in the cult of Jagannatha, which is inextricably mixed with Odia pride. And this rolls on unabated even today, because every Odia, as I know, is prepared to swear by the name of the Lord Jagannath.

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1: 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They don't seem to care, because it is their Lord, it is their God, it is their Jagannatha who is going on a journey, and it is they are all bound to follow him for in this annual journey to the birthplace of the Lords, which he is promise bound. He has promised Lord Indradumna to do it at least once a year, and that tradition has been continuing for hundreds of years. And you know, they do it in a very spirited way. In fact, so spirited and drunken, the devotees appear even this morning of rain-sodden grand streets of Puri, that even the Spanish carnival, which is known for its color and excitement, for its intoxicated behavior of the crowd, will be hardly any match to the interest and enthusiasm that the crowd at Puri show this divine day, this pious morning. Even though the rain gods are not kind today, they continue with their interest unabated, because they have been guaranteed that Lord is playing a divine game today, which guarantees them moksha or redemption of a most assured kind, because it is their Lord who is believed not only to be the Lord of the Lords, but also a very dear friend, a sturdy solace and a shelter of the most reliable kind, who they can embrace, they kiss, and they can also caress him. In fact, I was watching a few minutes back the Pahundi Bijay, or like my fellow commentator said, the step-by-step arrival of the Lords. Lord Jagannatha, his elder brothers, Lord Balabhadra, and his sister Devi Subhadra, and also the caretaker Sudarsana, who comes the first of things. Even as I was watching the Pahundi Bijay, I was seeing the faces of some of the servitors. There seems to be a madness in the cymbals and other instruments, other percussion instruments they have in their hands. And the dance also has a mad ritual about it that is unmistakably there. And nobody who does not see it will not be able to experience what it is. So my request to all of you who are listening to this commentary, please come at least once to Rath Jatra, to see the Rath Jatra of Puri on the Ashad Shukla Ditya day, where the Lord Jagannatha goes along with his siblings to his holy birthplace at Sri Gundicha Mandir. It is called his birthplace because it was Lady Gundicha, the consort of the mythical king Indradumna, to whom goes the credit of having made the gods from out of the log of wood which was floating in the ocean. That is why he is called, Lord Jagannatha is called Daru Devata. ऑल द लॉर्ड्स आर दारु देवताज हियर।

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1: You are listening to the live broadcast of the Sri Jagannath Rath Yatra being celebrated at Pavan Chhatra Puri, Odisha. Our commentators were Sri Mohan Lal Majithia in Hindi and Professor Rajinikant Nayak in English. The second phase of the live commentary of Sri Jagannath Rath Yatra will be broadcast from 3:10 p.m. onwards. Originated by Akashvani Katak, this broadcast came to you from Akashvani, Delhi.

0: a bench of Chief Justice D.K. Upadhyay and Justice Tejas Karia asserted that Mr. Wangchuk's condition should be checked regularly by government doctors. Solicitor General Tushar Mehta, who appeared for the centre as well as the Delhi government, submitted that life of every individual is precious and there was no objection to undertaking Wangchuk's regular medical checkup. Commerce and Industry Minister Piyush Goyal has said the India-European Union Free Trade Agreement can open real doors for Indian industry and deliver tangible outcomes for Indian businesses, MSMEs and people. In a social media post, Mr. Goyal informed that he interacted with the Indian business delegation comprising members of the Federation of Indian Chambers of Commerce and Industry, Confederation of Indian Industry, ASSOCHAM and other regional associations in Brussels, Belgium. The Indian Meteorological Department has issued orange alert for heavy to very heavy rainfall at isolated places over Arunachal Pradesh, Gangetic, West Bengal and Odisha today. The IMD forecast heavy rainfall conditions over Assam, Meghalaya, Bihar, Chhattisgarh, Jharkhand, Nagaland, Manipur, Mizoram, Tripura, Sub-Himalayan, West Bengal, Sikkim and Uttarakhand for the day. In football, defending champions Argentina defeated England 2-1 in the second semi-final at Atlanta Stadium in the USA to set up the title clash of the FIFA World Cup against Spain on Sunday night. And with that, we end this news bulletin.
1: ये आकाशवाणी दिल्ली का इंद्रप्रस्थ चैनल है. मीडियम वेव 366.3 मीटर अर्थात 819 किलो हर्ट्स, DRM 810 किलो हर्ट्स पर. इस समय हमारे स्टूडियो की घड़ी में दोपहर के 1:10

0: between India and England to be played in Cardiff this evening. National Security Advisor Ajit Doval has underscored the need for closer regional cooperation to tackle evolving security challenges amid global geopolitical conflicts. He said BIMSTEC member states need to work together and take decisive actions for their mutual benefit. He was speaking at the fifth meeting of the BIMSTEC National Security Chiefs in New Delhi today. Mr. Doval said, world is witnessing conflicts and geopolitical uncertainties, and the countries are also facing multi-domain security threats amplified by rapid technological advancements. He underscored the need for closer cooperation among BIMSTEC member countries to address economic challenges, including disruptions in global supply chains. Mr. Doval highlighted that BIMSTEC brings together the most significant and vibrant regions of the Indian Ocean with a combined GDP of nearly $5 trillion.
1: Disruptions in global supply chains have also resulted in economic hardship for all our countries. In this setting, there is an urgent need for us to collaborate, take decisive actions for mutual benefit, and find solutions to mutual discussions and deliberations to the vexed problems that we are all facing.
0: Mr. Doval also highlighted the importance of stronger cooperation among BIMSTEC member countries to address emerging security challenges and promote regional development.
1: BIMSTEC's long-standing goals of regional security, connectivity, capacity building, and economic security should continue to drive our collective efforts. For India, BIMSTEC represents our vision of neighborhood first, our commitment to act East policy, and the Mahasagar vision, which stands for mutual and holistic advancement for security and growth across regions.
0: Defence Minister Rajnath Singh has emphasized that the government's endeavor is to build an India where borders are not only secured but also the most connected. He said the government is ensuring that development and national security progress on the same path. Addressing the Border Road Organization Tech Symposium in New Delhi, Mr. Singh highlighted that advanced infrastructure has always been the hallmark of a developed civilization. He said the infrastructure being built today will define the country's civilization in the coming years. He said the government's aim is to ensure that no citizen living in any remote area feels cut off from the mainstream.
2: We understand that the stronger a country's infrastructure, the stronger its future will be. We have ensured that no citizen living in the most remote corner of the country feels disconnected from the mainstream. We have undertaken a mission to connect every village, every city, mountains, rivers, and remote regions across the country. We have pursued this vision because we believe that connectivity is an essential pillar of a nation's development.
0: The Supreme Court today voiced concern over the introduction of a third language in Class 9 under the CBSE curriculum, observing it would increase the stress level of students. The Apex Court has suggested that it be introduced in Class 5 or 6 so that students can cope with it. A bench of Justices B.V. Nagaratna and R. Mahadevan orally asked the Centre not to introduce a third language in Class 9 level. The remarks were made during the hearing of the Tamil Nadu government's plea against a Madras High Court directive to facilitate the establishment of Jawahar Navodaya Vidyalayas in every district of the state. The Tamil Nadu government has consistently opposed the setting up of Jawahar Navodaya Vidyalayas over concerns with regard to the three-language policy curriculum followed by the schools. The Supreme Court today directed all states and union territories to formulate and implement a comprehensive policy for the early or premature release of prisoners who are of advanced age or are terminally ill. The court ordered that the policy be framed and notified within 3 months to ensure a uniform mechanism for considering such cases across the country. A bench of Justices Vikram Nath and Sandeep Mehta issued the directions by invoking its extraordinary powers under Article 142 of the Constitution while deciding a public interest litigation plea seeking a humane and uniform framework for the release of elderly and seriously ill prisoners. The Delhi High Court today directed authorities to monitor the health of activist Sonam Wangchuk on a daily basis, stressing that life is precious. Mr. Wangchuk is on an indefinite fast at Jantar Mantar in New Delhi, A bench of Chief Justice D.K. Upadhyay and Justice Tejas Karia asserted that Mr. Wangchuk's condition should be checked regularly by government doctors. Solicitor General Tushar Mehta, who appeared for the centre as well as the Delhi government, submitted that life of every individual is precious and there was no objection to undertaking Wangchuk's regular medical checkup. The Enforcement Directorate today conducted search operations at 13 premises in connection with a case relating to an alleged terror funding and illegal infiltration network. The case originates from an FIR registered by the Uttar Pradesh ATS against organized syndicate allegedly involved in facilitating illegal infiltration of Rohingya and Bangladeshi nationals into India, arranging forged Indian identity documents and aiding their rehabilitation in various parts of the country. The initial investigation further indicated that cash withdrawals and multiple small-value fund transfers were utilized to transfer funds to suspected beneficiaries. The central government has revised the special additional excise duty on exports of petrol, diesel and aviation turbine fuel, ATF, as part of its latest fortnightly review of fuel export taxes. Under the revised rates, the export duty on diesel has been increased to ₹15.50 per litre, while the duty on ATF exports has been raised to ₹14.50 per litre. Meanwhile, the export duty on petrol has been reduced to ₹2.50 per litre. The revised rates notified by the Finance Ministry came into effect from today. Science and Technology Minister Dr. Jitendra Singh today said a thriving bioeconomy will strengthen the country's health and food security, boost vaccine development, create high-skilled jobs and promote the Vocal for Local initiative. Addressing the launch of the roadmap titled Building India as a Leading Bioeconomy Powerhouse by 2035 in New Delhi, Dr. Singh said the 21st century belongs to biotechnology.
3: If the 20th century was IT century, 21st century would be BT century. This transition from IT to BT is going to be very fascinating. And the global market already stands at about $1.4 to $1.8 trillion. At the same level. And we are among the very few countries who have come out with a dedicated biotechnology policy called BioE3.
0: Agriculture and Farmers Welfare Minister Shivraj Singh Chauhan has emphasized the need to promote integrated farming practices among farmers to ensure sustainable agricultural growth. Addressing the 98th Foundation Day of the Indian Council of Agricultural Research in New Delhi, the minister said farmers and scientists' collective hard work is creating extraordinary results. He highlighted that during the past year, 386 new crop varieties covering 44 crops and 117 horticulture varieties have been developed. This is Akashwani giving you the news. For quick news updates round the clock, follow us on our X handle at AIR News Alerts. And for details of stories and more, log on to our website www.newsonair.gov.in and download News on AIR app. Welcome back to the Midday News. Prime Minister Narendra Modi will visit Haryana, Chandigarh and Punjab tomorrow. The Prime Minister will flag off India's first hydrogen train between Jind and Sonipat at Jind railway station in Haryana. Designed, engineered and integrated in India, the train has been developed using indigenous technology, reflecting the country's growing capabilities in advanced railway engineering. Mr. Modi will also lay the foundation stone and dedicate to the nation various development projects worth around 14,700 crore rupees at Eklavya Stadium in Jind. More from our correspondent.
4: The launch of first hydrogen-powered train marks a significant milestone in the country's transition towards clean and sustainable mobility in the railway sector. India's hydrogen train features a 10-coach configuration, making it among the longest hydrogen-powered passenger train developed so far. It is powered by a 3,200-horsepower propulsion system, making it one of the most powerful hydrogen-powered train sets in operation. The train will operate at a maximum speed of 75 km per hour on Jind-Sonipat section. The use of green hydrogen also reduces dependence on electricity generated from fossil fuel-based thermopower plants, supporting India's transition to sustainable transport. With its introduction, India will join the select group of countries such as Germany, Japan, China and the United States that are exploring the use of hydrogen for cleaner rail transportation. With Deependra Kumar, this is Vishnu PS for Akashwani News, Delhi.
0: Consumer Affairs, Food and Public Distribution Minister Prahlad Joshi has said BRICS countries will sign

0: sign a memorandum of understanding in Bengaluru to collaborate in the area of standardization. He was speaking to media after addressing a meeting of heads of BRICS national standardization bodies. The minister said this will promote the information sharing, exchange of best practices, technical collaboration, and capacity building among the BRICS member countries.
1: One of the most significant outcomes we expect from this meeting is the finalization and signing of the BRICS MOUs on cooperation in the field of standardization. From last many years, this finalization of MOU was pending. This MOU will mutually benefit a win-win situation. Now we have finalized the MOU with all BRIC countries and today it will be signed.
0: This is the fifth BRICS Heads of National Standardization Bodies meeting being held in Bengaluru under the India chair. India and Belgium have agreed to deepen cooperation in areas including trade and investment, green energy transition, innovation and technology, connectivity, defence, security, regional and global issues, as well as people-to-people exchanges. The first meeting of the India-Belgium Strategic Dialogue was held in Brussels yesterday, marking a significant step towards strengthening bilateral relations. The United States has launched a new wave of strikes on Iran aimed at protecting vessels in the Strait of Hormuz. U.S. military said it completed a second wave of strikes on Iran yesterday that were aimed at degrading Tehran's ability to target vessels in the Strait of Hormuz. President Donald Trump is also weighing options to expand the U.S. military operation to loosen Tehran's grip on the critical waterway. The Rath Yatra of Lord Jagannath will begin today at Puri in Odisha. President Draupadi Murmu, Vice President C.P. Radhakrishnan and Prime Minister Narendra Modi have greeted the people on the occasion. Two-time Olympic medalist P.V. Sindhu produced one of her best performances of the season to outclass world number 5 Han Yue of China in straight games and storm into the quarterfinals of the Japan Open Super 750 badminton tournament today. P.V. Sindhu needed just 35 minutes to register a commanding 21-16-21-14 win over the higher-ranked Chinese shuttler in their second-round contest. In men's cricket, the second one-day international of the three-match series between India and England will be played at Sophia Gardens in Cardiff today. The match will start at 5:30 p.m. Indian time. Earlier, India defeated hosts England by 6 wickets in the first ODI at Edgbaston, Birmingham on Tuesday to lead the series 1-0. In football, defending champions Argentina defeated England 2-1 in the second semi-final at Atlanta Stadium in the USA to set up the title clash of the FIFA World Cup against Spain. Argentina will now play against Spain in the final on Sunday night. And now before we end the bulletin, the headlines once again. India calls for closer cooperation among BIMSTEC member countries to tackle security and economic challenges amid geopolitical conflicts. Defence Minister Rajnath Singh says government is ensuring development and national security progress on same path. Supreme Court suggests CBSE to introduce third language from class 5 or 6. India set to launch first hydrogen-powered train to promote green and sustainable rail mobility. P.V. Sindhu stuns world number 5 Han Yue of China in straight games to storm into quarterfinals of Japan Open badminton tournament. And in cricket, second ODI between India and England to be played in Cardiff this evening. With that, we end the midday news.
2: नमस्कार आकाशवाणी से दोपहर समाचार के साथ मैं कनकलता। भारत ने भू राजनीतिक संघर्षों के बीच सुरक्षा और आर्थिक चुनौतियों से निपटने के लिए बिम्स्टेक सदस्य देशों में घनिष्ठ सहयोग का आह्वान किया। रक्षा 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

0: prepared to conduct the Rath Jatra this year in as competent a way as they can. As I was telling you, the study of the Jagannath cult and its origin and fallout do tell us that the name Jagannatha came to be in common use around 14th century AD. And the Madala Panji, that is perhaps the most ancient document on Sri Mandir, whose date is about 17th century AD, that would trace the maker of the Jagannath temple to be Jajati I, that is the first Jajati. But there is a classic text on Jagannath cult, which is mentioned in the Purushottama Khetra Mahatmya. They would like to credit the making of the mandir to Indradyumna, who is named so because he is a king powerful like Indra, or the king of the gods. He was a Somavamsi ruler and ruler of Avanti. That's why he is taken to be a mythical king, and he is taken to be the chief architect of the temple, though there existed another temple earlier. And this earlier temple, a later day emperor called Galamadhava, when he was going on his horse, the hoofs of his horse are supposed to have rubbed against the tip of the temple, and thereafter he knew that the obstacle meant that there was something which was hidden under the ground, and this was excavated, and the mandir came up as it was. So like I was telling you, the nature of Lord Jagannatha is such that he is taken to be a mysterious god. You can never predict anything about Lord Jagannatha, excepting perhaps only one thing, that he is very fond of his bhaktas, and he comes out of his jewel altar along with his siblings and his divine caretaker, that is Sudarsana, once a year to go on an annual pilgrimage to his Janmabedi or birthplace, at least for once. This is the, and that is called Rath Jatra, or the car festival as we know. And the god is so mysterious that he is described this way in Sanskrit: Sarvam Rahasya Purushottamascha Deva Na Janati Kuto Manushya. And the Jagannath, as we see him, carries so many tales with him, which we'll be talking about by and by. With this, I'll request my fellow commentator to continue with commentary in Hindi.
1: धन्यवाद प्रोफेसर रजनीकांत नायक जी. अभी रथ खींचने में काफ़ी समय है, क्योंकि रथ खींचने से पहले जो शंकराचार्य महाराज की नीति है वो संपन्न हुई है, इसके बाद संपन्न होने को जा रही है. फिलहाल शंकराचार्य 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
1: 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All the other gods are found with their spouses.
0: Yeah.
1: But this is a god who goes on a journey to his birthplace with his brother and sister.
0: Yes.
1: And also, of course, his caretaker,
0: yes.
1: divine
0: yes.
1: caretaker.
0: And he comes out every year to give darshan to all his devotees.
1: Thank you. Thank you so much.
0: Thank you so much.
1: Thank you so much for your feelings. May Lord Jagannath bless you to have a successful life.
0: Thank you.
1: And may you lead a very fulfilling life.
0: Yes, and spiritual life.
1: Thank
0: and
1: you.
0: And may I keep on coming here. Jai Jagannath.
1: Brothers and sisters, that was a lady from outside who shared her feelings about our Lord Jagannath. And as I was telling you, the speciality of our Lord comprises so many factors. The idols are made up of a piece of neem tree and are called Daru Devata, whereas most other gods are made of clay or metal. And secondly, I'll like to say or draw your attention to the fact that there is a thing called Ghata Parivartana or Navakalevar, which happens only in the case of Lord Jagannatha. As per tradition, the year in which 2 months of Ashada, Ashada falls in the English calendar in month of June and July, that occurs in 1 month, and that month is earmarked for a change of Ghata or Brahman, whereby the Lord leaves his old body and assumes a new one. And thirdly, I would like to say, other deities, I said this to the lady who came and I interviewed her, other deities are worshipped with their consorts. For example, Rama is seen with Sita, Radha with Krishna, Lakshmi with Narayan, and Shiva with Parvati. But Lord Jagannatha shares space on the Ratnabedi, that is his visual throne, with his elder brother, that is Lord Balabhadra, and younger sister, who is Subhadra, and there is a fourth member also. He is Lord Sudarsana, who is an emblem of Shatrughna in Treta Yuga. Thus, Lord Jagannatha represents universal brotherhood and human integrity. These are the qualities that of Hindu religion that Swami Vivekananda referred to in his famous speech at Chicago Parliament of Religions, the beginning being Brothers and Sisters of America. And fourthly, I would like to say that the speciality of the Lord lies in his being unfinished. He has, for example, no leg, arm, or ear. But the first and last God who can perhaps grant moksha or salvation immediately. The Lord stands for egalitarianism, that is a great democratic virtue, treating everybody with equality. So when he comes as Patita Pavana, he comes during Kar festival to give darshan to millions of lowly bhaktas. Bhaktas who are not lowly because they are criminals or sinners, but because they are interested in getting salvation. It can also be said with impunity that Indian democracy perhaps should be said to owe this to Lord Jagannatha. And the Gajapati, that is the king of Puri, he does a special role. The role is that of Chera Pahara, and that he acts as a sweeper, cleaning the chariots of the Lord. This is a ritual in vogue since the historical Kanchi expedition, where Lord Jagannatha and Lord Balabhadra had redeemed the honor of the king. And because the king happens to be the chief servitor of the Lord, and the gods

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1: As I was telling you, brothers and sisters, our Lord Jagannath is a God of Bhava. Bhava means love and bhakti, that is devotion. And as such, the cult of Jagannath attracts a lot of apostles and saints, also mystics, scholars, seekers and general public to his annual Rath Jatra. They all come here to participate in this annual Rath Jatra, which is supposed to be a journey of an ultimate kind, which leads man, the finite, towards his redemption, the infinite. And in this connection, let me tell you, the apostles who have made this land famous in the past, they include names like Madhava, Ramanuja, Nimbarka, Kabir, Nanak, and of course Sri Chaitanya Deva from West Bengal. And we also come to hear about Saint Ganapati Bhatta on the Snana Purnima occasion, how he had had a dream to come and have a glimpse at Lord Jagannatha, because Lord Ganesha had appeared in his dream and asked him to come to Puri, Srikhetra Puri, and have a glimpse of Lord Jagannatha on the Snana Bedi. But when he came here, with a lot of unwillingness, of course, because he never wanted to stir out of the place where his favorite Lord Ganesh was there. Now on coming here, when he had one look at Lord Jagannatha, he saw that Jagannatha was not anyone in any way resembling Lord Ganesha. So he was unhappy and he wanted to go away straight away from there. But as he was resting that particular night in his lodge, Lord Ganesha appeared again in his dream and asked him to come and have a look at Lord Jagannatha the next morning. And when he came in the next morning, he found that Lord Ganesha was very much there in the where the face of Lord Jagannatha was supposed to be there. And as I told you, Sri Chaitanya Deva also, who lived in 1510, and he lived the rest of his life after coming to Puri and immersed in Jagannatha toward the last of his career. All these things, and there are so many other things talked about the Lord, and the Lord is supposed to be a great performer of miracles. All his devotees believe that he can do any miracle in case he is pleased for them. And to talk about the bhaktas whose name is a legion. There is a book called Dadhata Bhakti in Odia, which I have taken the pains to translate into English, the second part, and I call it the Lifting Lores. And in that Lifting Lores, there is a bhajan which goes like this: Badhila jani khyama kara, nohile rama ramana dande diya tali, tumhanku jagannatha आजम मनोरथ भरती करी देवी गाली हे कृपानिधि 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by so many people. And these jananas and bhajans, I would like to elaborate a bit about them. Jananas mean they are act of appraising or addressing the Lord in an intimate manner. And the range of emotions that are there in jananas They could include complaint, demand, love, ecstasy, and even anger. There is a beautiful poem written by Kavi Surya Baladeva Ratha. Its name is Sarpa Janana, which is what I read out just now to you. And it means that because he is hurt, He is forced to berate the Lord, otherwise he did not dare do so. So the Lord should forgive him because he did not mean any offense. And the devotee, singer, songwriter strategically hides her or his prayer through the janana, through a peculiarly playful combination of lament and complaint. This is what we call oli in Odia. And this translates in English to urge in English. This is somewhat comparable to Rubaiyat of Omar Khayyam, where he also is cursing God, which only goes on to prove how much he loves his own God. And the unrelenting demands of the powerless children before their parents is often expressed through these olis. But then bhajans do lack the passionate intensity of jananas. In jananas, gods are variously addressed as Krupa Sindhu, that is ocean of mercy, Deenabandhu, friend of the destitute, Arthatrana, remover of pain, or Patita Pavana, rescuer of the fallen. Fallen doesn't mean, as I told you, that it's a sinner, but anybody who is interested in redeeming himself or herself can come in the category of Patita. And this element of Oli is absent in bhajans, which occupies a special place and a central place in the jananas. The famous janana, one such famous janana is Ahe Neela Saila courtesy Salabega, who was a Muslim, but he was a very fond devotee of the Lord. Or there is another janana by Akshay Mahanti, another popular singer from Odisha, Ekato Bhakata Jivana. These and there are so many. For the precision of time, I am not able to recapitulate many of them, but preponderance of devotional literature in pre-colonial Odisha, as researcher Manmohan Chakraborty highlights, and later on other historians have also agreed with him on this. And the first famous epithet which was given to a singer of janana in Odisha was Bani Kantha. It was conferred on Nimai Charan Harichandan. More about this later. I would like Majithia ji to continue the commentary in Hindi and talk to you about the progress of the Rath Jatra.
0: Dhanyavad Professor Nayak. जैसा कि मैंने थोड़ी देर पहले कहा, मैं देख पा रहा हूं बलभद्र जी।

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1: 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He said BIMSTEC member states need to work together and take decisive actions for their mutual benefit. He was speaking at the 5th meeting of the BIMSTEC National Security Chiefs in New Delhi today. Mr. Doval said BIMSTEC member nations have significantly advanced cooperation in combating terrorism, transnational organized crime, cyber threats, and maritime security challenges. He added that BIMSTEC countries are poised to combat new and emerging threats together. Supreme Court today voiced concern over the introduction of a third language in Class 9 under the CBSE curriculum, observing it would increase the stress level of students. The Apex Court has suggested that it be introduced in Class 5 or 6 so that students can cope with it. Hearing another case, the Apex Court today directed all states and union territories to formulate and implement a comprehensive policy for the early or premature release of prisoners who are of advanced age or are terminally ill. The court ordered that the policy be framed and notified within 3 months to ensure a uniform mechanism for considering such cases across the country. Prime Minister Narendra Modi will flag off India's first hydrogen train between Jind and Sonipat at Jind railway station tomorrow during his visit to Haryana. Designed, engineered and integrated in India, the train has been developed using indigenous technology, reflecting the country's growing capabilities in advanced railway engineering. The launch marks a significant milestone in the country's transition towards clean and sustainable mobility in the railway sector. In Odisha, the world-renowned Rath Yatra of Lord Jagannath is being celebrated today amidst elaborate rituals and unprecedented security arrangements. Despite incessant rain since morning, lakhs of devotees have remained undeterred, witnessing the sacred spectacle along the Baradanda. The ceremonial Mahani BJ has concluded with Lord Jagannath, Lord Balbhadra, Devi Subhadra and Lord Sudarshan being ceremonially escorted to their respective chariots amid reverberating chants of Jai Jagannath. President Draupadi Murmu today prayed to Mahaprabhu Jagannath to provide protection to the country and the entire world. In an article written on the occasion of Rath Yatra, The president recalled her childhood days when she used to sing the bhajans of Mahaprabhu and felt happy. President Murmu said Mahaprabhu is the protector of the universe and the savior of those forsaken by everyone. She added that he's always there to alleviate the sorrows of the people of the entire world. Prime Minister Narendra Modi today extended greetings to the Kachhi community on the occasion of Ashadi Beach, the Kachhi New Year. In a social media post, Mr. Modi invoked a traditional Kachhi song and said that wherever a Kachhi settles after achieving success, the spirit of Deen Deen Kach resonates. The Prime Minister said that the Ashadi Beach reflects the enduring cultural heritage and strong sense of the Kachhi community. Ukraine's parliament today approved the name of Serhii Koretsky as the country's new prime minister as part of a major government reshuffle. President Volodymyr Zelensky had nominated Koretsky, citing his record in the energy sector. He said Koretsky was best placed to help prepare Ukraine for another wartime winter. Koretsky had been serving as CEO of Naftogaz, Ukraine's national oil and gas company, since May last year. India Meteorological Department IMD has forecast enhanced rainfall activity with heavy to very heavy falls over east and northeast India, east Uttar Pradesh and western Himalayan region during the next 1 week. Isolated extremely heavy rainfall is also likely to prevail over Odisha today. Himachal Pradesh, Jammu and Kashmir and Ladakh are expected to experience isolated to scattered rainfall tomorrow. On to sports. In badminton, two-time Olympic medalist PV Sindhu outclassed world number 5 Yan Yui of China in straight games to storm into the quarterfinals of the Japan Open today. She will next face Nozomi Okuhara of Japan tomorrow. In men's cricket, the second one-day international of the three-match series between India and England will be played in Cardiff today. The match will start at 5:30 p.m. Indian Standard Time. And that is the end of this news bulletin.

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1: 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Addressing a press conference in New Delhi, Mr. Chauhan said that the scientists are now going directly to the fields to work alongside the farmers. He highlighted that under Khet Bachao Abhiyan, 1,657 scientific teams reached out to 728 districts, specifically those likely to be affected by El Nino, and engaged with around 1 crore farmers. India has crossed the 1 billion mark in social protection coverage in a social media post. Union Labour and Employment Minister Dr. Mansukh Mandaviya said that India's social protection coverage has expanded from 19% in 2015 to 68.4% in 2026, bringing more than 100 crore citizens under the umbrella of social protection framework. He said this reflects the Narendra Modi government's commitment to Sabka Saath, Sabka Vikas. National Security Advisor Ajit Doval has underscored the need for closer regional cooperation to tackle evolving security challenges amid global geopolitical conflicts. He said, BIMSTEC member states need to work together and take decisive actions for their mutual benefit. Mr. Doval was speaking at the fifth meeting of the BIMSTEC National Security Chiefs in New Delhi today.
2: BIMSTEC's long-standing goals of regional security, connectivity, capacity building and economic security should continue to drive our collective efforts. For India, BIMSTEC represents our vision of neighborhood first, our commitment to act East policy and the Mahasagar vision, which stands for mutual and holistic advancement for security and growth across regions.
1: Prime Minister Narendra Modi will flag off India's first hydrogen train between Jind and Sonepat at Jind railway station tomorrow during his visit to Haryana. Designed, engineered and integrated in India, the train has been developed using indigenous technology, reflecting the country's growing capabilities in advanced railway engineering. The launch marks a significant milestone in the country's transition towards clean and sustainable mobility in the railway sector. The sacred city of Puri in Odisha is immersed in an ocean of devotion as the world-renowned Rath Yatra of Lord Jagannath is progressing with immense religious fervor. The ceremonial pulling of the three majestic chariots of Lord Jagannath, Lord Balbhadra and Devi Subhadra commenced this afternoon following the completion of the sacred Pahani Bije and Chera Pahana rituals. Lakhs of devotees are participating in the pulling of the colossal wooden chariots along the Borodonda towards the Sri Gundicha temple, revered as the maternal aunt's abode of the sibling deities. Meanwhile, one devotee lost his life and several others sustained injuries in a stampede during the Rath Yatra. The

0: injured were immediately evacuated by emergency response teams and shifted to nearby hospitals. The district administration, police and fire services swiftly launched rescue and crowd management operations to restore normalcy. The enforcement director today conducted search operations at 13 premises in connection with a case relating to an alleged terror funding and illegal infiltration network. The premises include Kolkata, North and South Chobbish Parganas and Murshidabad in West Bengal, Ballabgarh at Faridabad in Haryana, Devbandh in Saharanpur, Uttar Pradesh, Delhi and other places. The case originates from an FIR registered by the UPATS against organized syndicate allegedly involved in facilitating illegal infiltration of Rohingya and Bangladeshi nationals into India, arranging forged Indian identity documents and aiding their rehabilitation in various parts of the country. In men's cricket, India were 44 for no loss in 7.3 overs against host England in the second one-day international of the three-match series in Cardiff when reports last came in. Earlier, England won the toss and opted to field. In badminton, two-time Olympic medalist PV Sindhu outclassed world number 5 Han Yui of China to storm into the quarterfinals of Japan Open in Tokyo today. She will next face Nozomi Okuhara of Japan tomorrow. And that is the end of this news bulletin.
1: This is Akashwani Delhi, and today in our program we have Dr. Himadri Das, the Director General of IMI Delhi. Dr. Das has a BTEC and MBA from IIT Delhi and an MS and PhD from the University of Virginia, United States. Thank you so much, Dr. Himadri Das, for visiting our studios. And first of all, topic today is future of management education in AI era. Education in the last couple of decades has undergone a sea change, and there is a lot of focus now on AI, generative AI. So how does this impact business schools and business methodology?
2: Thank you for having me here. AI and generative AI is a complete game changer. It's one of those once in a generation transformations that happen. And this is, of course, going to impact business school education, but it's going to impact everything that we see around us. See, from a business school perspective, so that we are focused, it shifts the whole pedagogy from teaching students things in a classroom to teaching them how to frame a problem and how to solve it. So the old ways of where you gave students problem sets and asked them to solve it, they don't need a professor in the classroom for that. They can give that as a prompt to a generative AI tool and they can get the answer. But what a generative AI tool cannot do is it cannot frame an unstructured, amorphous problem. And real life, especially business, is all about ill-defined, unstructured, amorphous problems that are not textbook problems. So this whole shift has to happen from training students to solve textbook problems to solving real business, amorphous, unstructured, and ill-defined problems. For that, students have to have the basic core knowledge, which is non-negotiable. And using that core knowledge, they have to use their understanding of the business context to frame the problem. And then AI or generative AI can help them come up with a solution much faster than they could have done otherwise. That is the basic shift that is happening.
1: And what have you experienced in the last few years, especially the impact of AI and generative AI on the business education system? Because you've been very closely associated with this.
2: So what I said is the shift that has to happen. Now, what I've seen in the last 2 to 3 years is a lot of legacy schools, legacy business schools, are slow at adopting because there is that inertia, resistance to change, which is very natural. But the way I see it, things are moving so fast. Unless we business schools adapt quickly, they'll be left behind and will become dinosaurs. Then recruiters who hire from a business school, MBA graduates, will say that if we have to train them on everything, then why are we paying top dollar for a business school MBA? Onus is now shifting on business school educators to make sure that students are using AI and generative AI in an optimal way, in a productive way to solve business problems, not to do copy paste, but to actually use it as an assistant. I think that's a good analogy to give.
3: effective. Generative AI can become a very able, tireless assistant to somebody who is working in a business organization. And the sooner students in a business school are trained for that and made aware of that framework, the better it is going to be for them to hit the ground running when they go and work for somebody who hires them. And any manager or boss in an organization who hires an MBA expects

0: them to know that. They will say, you figure it out. This is the broad problem statement. This is the problem we are trying to solve with this customer or with this, you know, vendor, and you come out with a solution. So then framing of the problem becomes the most important thing. And then you have AI to help you solve it. So solving problems is not big a problem. The bigger issue is framing the correct problem to solve. So that is the shift that is happening.
1: Right. And these subjects are so linked. If we look back around 6 years back, digital economy started unfolding before our own eyes in the midst of the worst pandemic that we saw in 100 years. And that also emerged, especially for a nation like India, as an opportunity. The Honorable Prime Minister, Sri Narendra Modi, gave a clarion call and people adopted. And today we are the largest digital economy in the world. So, Dr. Das, how does AI and digital economy go hand in hand? And what opportunities does digital economy offer to business schools?
0: Okay, first I'll say that AI is a subset of the digital economy. It's not something separate, it's a subset. India has had the opportunity to leapfrog on technology. And we have seen this multiple times. You know, if you go back to the telecom industry, we had copper wires and, you know, landline phones. And a lot of countries in the West had fiber optic wires even for telephones in the landline. We directly leapfrogged from the copper wire technology to wireless technology. So we have done the same in digital. We were fairly archaic in our record keeping and payment systems, everything. I still remember where to clear a check, the physical check had to go to banks. I need to take 3 days, 4 days to clear a check. So embracing the digital economy, where the pandemic came as a natural trigger, helped us leapfrog that. And like you very correctly said, today we are possibly the biggest digital economy in the world. Our UPI payment flow that happens is by far the biggest in the world. And when I travel on work, nowhere else have I seen where in every corner you can scan a QR code and make payment. This is something that with the right leadership, national leadership, like you said, we've been able to not only embrace, but do it extremely well. And so the foundation is there for now AI to be equally embraced and, you know, equally adopted at a fast clip, because the digital economy gives you access to servers in the cloud. And AI is finally running on servers and data centers. Which we all read about. So bandwidth is less of an issue in this country now. Everybody has bandwidth on tap on their phone. So the adoption of AI is going to be possibly much faster in this country than in a lot of other countries because of our access to the digital economy on our handheld device. A lot of repetitive tasks which can be automated will get automated for good reasons, because it make it error-free. What it'll also do is it'll open up a lot of creative tasks for humans. So I know there is a standard fear that AI will take jobs. AI may take jobs that exist today. But because you have AI as your productivity assistant or tool, there'll be a lot of new jobs that will get created. The onus is on us to upskill our people, whether it's a business school or any other educational institution. We have to upskill our people to be able to use AI and do things that they could not do in the past. So new jobs will get created. Jensen Huang of NVIDIA famously said in an interview that AI will not take your job, but people who use AI will take your job. And that will be applicable all over the world, and especially in India. So that is why the clarion call to all young people and even older people is that the faster you learn how to use AI, you will enrich your job and be able to add more value.
1: As you rightly pointed out, Dr. Das, that AI will not take away jobs, but we have to upskill ourselves, upgrade ourselves and update ourselves with what is happening in AI. And today also, how do we go about building industry, academia, collaboration and employability?
0: See, that is an old need that has always existed. And it's probably a bigger need now, because since technology is moving so fast, industry does not have the time or the money to spend time training people they hire, which used to be the old model even say 5 to 10 years ago. So now they want people who can hit the ground running, who can
1: hands-on
0: and who can learn very fast. This is key. They want people who can unlearn and relearn, because a lot of stuff has to be unlearned and they have to relearn new stuff. So business schools or other education institutions have to train students on how to unlearn and relearn fast. And there again, AI comes in handy. It opens up an encyclopedia to you of anything and everything under the sun, provided you ask the right questions. So it puts the onus on the student or the employee to ask the right questions and not wait for someone to tell them what the right question is and what the answer is. They have to ask the right questions. They have to figure out the answer. So it makes them more autonomous. And if that happens, then everybody wins. The employer wins, the employee wins, and the country wins.
1: Dr. Das, since you have been with leadership development and you have worked and have taught at major international business schools, how do you

0: The headlines. India achieves major milestone bringing over 1 billion citizens under social protection framework. Prime Minister Narendra Modi to flag off country's first hydrogen-powered train from Jind Railway Station in Haryana tomorrow. Direct commercial flight begins between Daman and New Delhi, marking new era of air connectivity. World-renowned Rath Yatra of Lord Jagannath in Odisha's Puri draws lakhs of devotees. US expands strikes into northern Iran, disables ship trying to break naval blockade, Tehran retaliates. Two Indian men boxers clinch gold while three bag silver at Asian Under-19 and Under-23 championships in Jakarta. And in men's cricket, second ODI between India and host England underway in Cardiff. And now the news in detail. India has crossed the 1 billion mark in social protection coverage. In a social media post, Union Labour and Employment Minister Dr. Mansukh Mandaviya said, India's social protection coverage has expanded from 19% in 2015 to 68.4% in 2026, bringing more than 100 crore citizens under the umbrella of social protection framework. He said this reflects the Narendra Modi government's commitment to Sabka Saath, Sabka Vikas. India's social protection system has expanded significantly through various welfare programs aimed at providing financial security, healthcare, and food assistance to millions. These initiatives have played a crucial role in improving livelihoods and reducing poverty across the country. Prime Minister Narendra Modi will flag off India's first hydrogen train between Jind and Sonipat at Jind Railway Station tomorrow during his visit to Haryana. Designed, engineered, and integrated in India, the train has been developed using indigenous technology, reflecting the country's growing capabilities in advanced railway engineering. With the introduction of this train, India joins the select group of countries that have operational hydrogen-powered trains. These include Germany, Japan, China, and the US. The train has been designed to run at a speed of 110 km per hour, but on this section it will operate at a maximum speed of 75 km per hour. More from our correspondent.
1: India's hydrogen train features a 10-coach configuration, making it among the longest hydrogen-powered passenger trains developed so far. It is powered by 3,200 horsepower propulsion system, making it one of the most powerful hydrogen-powered train sets in operation. The train is powered by hydrogen fuel cell technology, which converts hydrogen into electricity to propel the train. The process produces only water vapor as a byproduct, resulting in zero carbon emissions during operation, supporting India's transition to sustainable transport. The train is equipped with multi-layer safety systems capable of detecting hydrogen leaks, heat, flames, and smoke. Anand Kumar for Akashvani News, Delhi.
0: Mr. Modi will also launch various development projects worth around 14,700 crore rupees in Jind. He will then travel to Chandigarh, where he will unveil several development projects worth over 6,600 crore rupees. The Prime Minister will thereafter visit Jalandhar in Punjab, where he will launch multiple development projects worth over 5,470 crore rupees. Union Civil Aviation Minister Kinjarappu Rammohan Naidu today said that the next phase of the Ude Desh Ka Aam Nagrik or Udaan scheme aims to enhance connectivity to 120 new destinations and enable 4 crore passengers to travel over the next 10 years. Mr. Naidu was addressing a workshop on the next phase of Udaan in New Delhi.
2: It is going to be worked in a very close partnership between the government of India, the state governments, all the stakeholders coming together and creating a strong foundation to increase the airport network by 100 more airports, heliport network to 200 more heliports, and we see also to encourage Atmanirbhar Bharat, we are going to purchase 2 Hindustan 228 Dornier aircraft, which we are going to give to Alliance Air, and we are also going to purchase 2 helicopters, which we are going to put with Pawan Hans.
0: In a major boost to regional connectivity, the first commercial flight between Daman and New Delhi was flagged off today from the newly built Namo Airport. Union Civil Aviation Minister Kinjarappu Rammohan Naidu and Union Territory Administrator Praful Patel jointly flagged off the maiden flight. The airport was recently inaugurated by Prime Minister Narendra Modi. Our correspondent has the details.
3: The direct air connectivity between Daman and the national capital is expected to give a major boost to tourism, trade and investment in the region. Passengers will no longer have to rely on long road or rail journeys. According to the local administration, plans are already underway to expand air services from Namo Airport to other major cities across the country in the near future. Pravesh Adiyacha, Akashwani News, Ahmedabad.
0: The Ministry of Housing and Urban Affairs has approved the guidelines for the program for accelerated renewal and incentivization of vehicle assets for reducing transport air pollution and network emissions, or Parivartan scheme. The scheme is aimed at facilitating the replacement of older, highly polluting trucks and buses operating in the National Capital Region with cleaner Bharat Stage or BS6 compliant or electric vehicles. This is Akashvani giving you the news. For quick news updates round the clock, follow us on our X handle at AIR News Alerts. And for details of these stories and more, log on to our website www.newsonair.gov.in and download the News on AIR app. Welcome back. You're listening to News at 9. Union Agriculture and Farmers Welfare Minister Shivraj Singh Chauhan has said that India has achieved a record production of 376 million tons of food grains and 377 million tons of horticultural produce this year, despite challenges posed by climate change. Mr. Chauhan was addressing a press conference in New Delhi. He said the scientists are now going directly to the fields to work alongside the farmers.
4: Our agricultural production has broken all records. Food grains production has reached 376 million tons, while horticulture production stands at 377 million tons. This is an extraordinary achievement. In a single year, 386 new varieties of 44 crops have been developed. Of these, 94 are climate resilient and 29 are bio-fortified varieties. The Khet Bachao campaign has also done commendable work.
0: Science and Technology Minister Dr. Jitendra Singh today called for stronger collaboration between scientific institutions, industry and state governments to ensure that homegrown technologies are implemented on a much larger scale across the country. Dr. Singh said this while addressing the year-long Platinum Jubilee celebrations of CSIR, Central Road Research Institute in New Delhi. Union Minister of State for Information and Broadcasting Dr. L. Murugan today said that the government has brought rapid changes in governance since 2014, helping elevate India's global standing. The minister was speaking after inaugurating a post office passport seva kendra at Periyar Nagar in Chennai. Dr. Murugan said the government has ensured that the benefits of its welfare schemes reach every citizen, including those in the remotest parts of the country. The grand annual Rath Yatra of Lord Jagannath is drawing lakhs of devotees across the country. While the epicenter of the festival is the holy city of Puri in Orissa, the chariot festival is celebrated with immense devotion, vibrant processions and cultural festivities across multiple states. More from our Bhuvaneshwar correspondent.
5: The sacred city of Puri remained immersed in an ocean of devotion as lakhs of devotees participated in the ceremonial pulling of the majestic chariots of Lord Jagannath, Lord Balbhadra and Devi Subhadra along the grand road following the completion of the sacred Pahandi Bijay and Chhera Pahandra rituals. The pulling of the chariots was suspended for the day as night set in, and the divine journey to the revered Sri Gundicha temple will resume tomorrow. However, the festivities were overshadowed by a stampede-like incident near the Sri Gundicha temple, where one devotee reportedly lost his life and several others sustained injuries. The seriously injured have been shifted to nearby hospitals for treatment. The Odisha government has ordered a high-level inquiry into the incident, while security and crowd management arrangements have been further strengthened for the remaining course of the festival. With Prakash Dash's report from Bhubaneswar, Renuka, Akashvani News.
0: In Gujarat, the 149th annual Rath Yatra of Lord Jagannath is being celebrated in Ahmedabad today with religious fervour. The chariots of Lord Jagannath, Lord Balbhadra and Devi Subhadra are moving along the traditional 16-kilometre route amid elaborate security arrangements. Thousands of devotees have lined the streets with chants of Jai Jagannath echoing across the city. Similar Rath Yatras are also being held in Bhavnagar, Junagadh and Surat. President Draupadi Murmu has written an article on the occasion of Rath Yatra today. In the article, the president prayed to Mahaprabhu Jagannath to provide protection to the country and the entire world. President Murmu highlighted that Mahaprabhu is always there to alleviate the sorrows of the people of the entire world. India and

0: Ashwani. 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
2: Thank you for having me.
1: The banking, financial services, and insurance sector is entering a new era of cyber risk. Can you briefly point out those risks?
2: See, there are two things. If you look at this report, the overall perspective is the cyber attacks are evolving much faster than the cyber defense cycles. The time between a new attack technique emerging and being exploited at scale has shrunk from years to months and sometimes to weeks and days. And that means the complete cybersecurity ecosystem, the security models, must become predictive and not stay merely reactive. Now, considering this, there are two sectors which will go complete overhaul. One is the financial sector, because 80 to 90% of cybercrime cases are coming from the financial sector, the OTP fraud cases, money being stolen, banks being hacked. This is the only sector where the cybercrime has become a mass-scale problem, where public is facing the brunt every day. You know, cyber attacks on other sectors like power grid, electrical, they do not hurt the public in everyday life. But cyber scams happening, things like retail others, hacking of financial data of fintech companies, they are affecting the money and livelihood of people at public scale. So A, the banks, the financial security is now extremely critical for any economy. And that is why the cybersecurity of the entire banking sector has to now evolve. RBI has done a wonderful job as a regulator in bringing this sector to the strength. But I think much more needs to be done. That's number one. Second, as cybercrime goes, as data protection laws comes in, a lot of people would go for cyber insurance. Because, you know, majority of the fintech companies are dependent on their entire business in online mode. Today, if you have to apply for a credit card, you apply through an app. The KYC is done through an app. Bank accounts are open through an app. So when the entire process is going online, the data is online, the risk of getting that data hacked or losing data or data being misused is also increasing. And good cyber attack might take down the entire company. And that is why, like in the Western countries, a lot of companies are now going towards cyber insurance. It's a new emerging market. Our insurance companies are not yet ready for it. And once they become ready to provide cyber insurance, then the question will come of standardization of cyber security for these companies and in different sectors. And that is why this report says that cyber threats and landscape is evolving and the entire security ecosystem has to change, especially in the fintech sector and insurance sector.
1: My next question is, cyber security threats are becoming increasingly sophisticated. Do you feel trusted partnerships between public institutions and industry are essential to strengthen digital trust?
2: Of course. You see, earlier cyber criminals needed only technical expertise. Today, with the use of artificial intelligence, even that, you know, technical expertise is not needed. With the help of AI, anybody can create convincing phishing emails, they can clone voices, they can make deepfake videos, and then, you know, they can carry out KYC fraud, phishing frauds, they can steal money, they can steal your social media credentials, email accounts, they can manipulate your KYC process, do a fraudulent KYC. So the barrier to entry in cybercrime is becoming very, very lower, and humans are now becoming the weakest link. It's not the technology which is the weakest link now. It is now the humans. Look at 80-90% of the cybercrime cases. Most of them are OTP frauds, digital arrest, phishing scams, where, you know, human psychology is being manipulated because we do not have this culture of digital hygiene in India. So humans are now becoming a weakest link in the entire cybersecurity ecosystem. Now, there are two ways to changing this. One is, obviously, you could deploy AI at scale. You go for stringent, you know, cybersecurity audits. You could involve companies, and government can make policies, regulations. But there are limitations to the government's approach. It can only intervene by the instrument of policy and laws. But ultimately, the security has to be then provided by the government.

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1: So, do you feel that is the government working towards developing indigenous cyber security capabilities?
0: Yes, government has been focusing from the indigenous cyber security capacity from last 10 to 12 years. So that is, and not every government has tried, not only in this government, previous governments tried from 2000 to 2010, 12, 14, up to now 25. You know, many of the governments have tried to ensure that the cyber security ecosystem in India is in-house. You know, Indian talent is available, it is deployed with Indian companies, but there are challenges to it. The problem of brain drain, problem of talent leaving for greener pastures and foreign companies. So it's a problem you fight every day. But regulators like RBI have ensured, you know, with the policies like data localization, data has to be kept in India. You know, certain panel companies are only allowed to do audit of, you know, government PSUs and government departments. So there has been a push towards Indianization of entire cybersecurity ecosystem.
1: And what are your valuable suggestions to our listeners so that they can check these threats of cyber attacks at an initial stage?
0: I think the best firewall against any cyber crime is the digital literacy. Digital literacy is the first line of defense in any society, in any developing country. The best firewall is an informed citizen. People should never share their OTPs, one-time passwords with anyone for any reason. We must never install any unknown apps. We must never trust any urgent digital financial transaction request without verification. Anybody calling for any urgency asking money, never trust. Enable two-factor authentication in all your accounts, be it social media, banking, WhatsApp. Always enable two-factor authentication. If you have a Jandan account, never lend your account to anyone, no matter how much the returns they are promising. You know, there are people who offer farmers, you know, poor rickshaw pullers that they'll use a debit card and bank account to keep some money and they'll pay 20-25% interest fee for using their account. It's like renting accounts. And then these accounts are misused for scams. So never ever give your debit card or bank account on rent to anyone, no matter what returns are promised. Last, if you come across any cyber crime, immediately call up 1930 and report. If you're an educated citizen who has knowledge about cyber, teach to your, you know, grandparents, your family members about the same. Spread awareness. That's the best defense.
1: And do you feel that in the current scenario, it is required to move beyond periodic security interventions towards continuous risk assessment with coordinated response and stronger information sharing?
0: No, that is a thing which is right. In the very beginning, I pointed out that now entire cyber ecosystem and our response mechanism has to evolve from being reactive to being proactive. And that will happen when you use artificial intelligence and machine learning technologies to preemptively detect cyber crime and stop the attacks. So behavior-based, you know, risk has to be assessed, behavior-based alerts have to be generated. And many of the government departments are already doing it. CERT is already very actively involved in issuing such proactive alerts. And that's how the journey is going to be in the future.
1: And what are the key risks that are likely to shape the cybersecurity landscape in the future?
0: I think the biggest risk is how do we try and regulate the use of artificial intelligence? The kind of risk it will create in the form of, you know, deepfake videos or, you know, phishing emails, cloning e-voices, the trust will become a victim. You know, earlier we used to trust what we see. Now with the emergence of deepfakes and artificial intelligence, it seems that, you know, the new saying is that do not trust what you see or what you hear. So the AI is now posing a challenge by reducing the entry-level cyber barrier for any cyber criminals. It is also creating new challenges for KYC verification in digital mode, because using these technologies, fraudulent KYCs are taking place. People are bypassing face verification mechanisms by using deepfake videos. So that's a challenge which AI is posing. So I think that ultimately what we'll see that if we are able to regulate AI well in our society, we'll be able to stop half of the attacks in the future.
1: And what do you think the financial institutions need to be equipped with to tackle both current and future cyber threats?
0: I think for financial ecosystems, A, they must monitor dark web effectively for any leaked data. They must provide for threat, you know, subscribe for threat intelligence feeds. They must actively collaborate with cybersecurity researchers to find any vulnerabilities in their ecosystem. They must participate in bug bounty programs. They must run responsible public disclosure programs.

0: programs for any vulnerability which is found by any researcher in their ecosystem, they must effectively and periodically inform their customers, spread awareness about, you know, how their mechanisms work, how, you know, customers should not share OTPs with anyone, what sort of links to trust, which are genuine bank apps. So these are small little steps of awareness, but they go a long way in a rural society where people are not very equipped with cyber hygiene.
1: As you spoke about AIs,

0: detect any anomalies in the financial withdrawal from any account. So suppose these days you get a AI generated call if you do a high value transaction on your credit card to confirm whether it's actually you or not. Now, if I'm doing a 30,000, 40,000 rupees transaction, it may be a high value or low value transaction for me, but for a poor farmer sitting in a village, even 3,000 rupees transaction is a high value transaction. So you cannot decide any quantum that this is the high value and this is the low value. You could use AI to decide that based on the customer history and his, you know, income tax records or his banking history, what value is a high value for him, and you could generate a call. So suppose if a guy who has never withdrawn more than 2,000 rupees in his life, suddenly somebody is withdrawing 5,000 rupees from his account by using an ATM, AI could be deployed to find that anomaly and alert the customer immediately and go for an automated verification call. So that's one way. You could use AI to detect cyber attacks in advance. So there are multiple ways you could do it, but I, you know, personally always advocate that we must focus on deployment of AI to prevent the frauds and prevent, you know, frauds carried out on the poor people, not these big scale frauds on the financial ecosystems, banks and everything. They have got enough technologies. They're well educated, well versed, well equipped and financially well off to buy technologies. We must look for solutions which can be deployed at mass scale to protect ordinary people from getting scammed. That's where AI can help.
1: So is the government working towards developing any indigenous cybersecurity capabilities?
0: Obviously, they are collaborating with the, you know, startups. They are buying products. Startups are encouraged to deploy such products. So in their whole, you know, system, government is not only looking at capacity building, government is looking at an ecosystem building also for the entire cyber sector.
1: And recent trends have shown that senior citizens are mostly falling prey to this digital threat. So according to you, how we should make them aware of about such threats?
0: That's a new challenge which is emerging in the entire Indian society, especially the cases of digital frauds. Senior citizens are scammed by selling panic. They're getting calls that their loved one and dear ones, you know, grandchildren are arrested in foreign countries for carrying drugs. Fake calls are made where, you know, children are heard crying and seeking urgent monetary transactions to let them go, or, you know, with money for bail and all those things. Senior citizens are always very worried about the grandchildren, especially if the wards are studying abroad. And two, because of their age and generational gap, they are not very well-versed to figure out whether it is a scam or a real thing taking place. They are literally, you know, helpless. And the only way we can help is that the bank should provide some mechanism for additional verification of high-value transactions if the transactions are happening in the account of senior citizens. Maybe on-call verification calls, maybe routine checks or an awareness scams for senior citizens. So I think banks have to go extra mile for financial literacy for senior citizens to protect them from cyber scams.
1: So today in the Insight program, we spoke in details about the digital threat report recently released by Ministry of Electronics and Information Technology. Thank you, Jiten Jain, for sharing your such valuable thoughts.
0: Thank you for having me.
2: 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The participants were Jiten Jain, cybersecurity expert, and Bishal Das, Akashvani correspondent. This program was produced and presented by the News Services Division of Akashvani. 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You may share your feedback about this program through email at airnsdtalks@gmail.com or WhatsApp on 9289-0940.
3: Insights.

0: expanded significantly through various welfare programs aimed at providing financial security, healthcare, and food assistance to millions. These initiatives have played a crucial role in improving livelihoods and reducing poverty across the country. Prime Minister Narendra Modi will flag off India's first hydrogen train between Jind and Sonipat at Jind Railway Station tomorrow during his visit to Haryana. Designed, engineered, and integrated in India, the train has been developed using indigenous technology, reflecting the country's growing capabilities in advanced railway engineering. With the introduction of this train, India joins the select group of countries that have operational hydrogen-powered trains. These include Germany, Japan, China, and the United States. The train has been designed to run at a speed of 110 km per hour, but on this section, it will operate at a maximum speed of 75 km per hour. More from our correspondent.
1: India's hydrogen train features a 10-coach configuration, making it among the longest hydrogen-powered passenger trains developed so far. It is powered by 3,200 horsepower propulsion system, making it one of the most powerful hydrogen-powered train sets in operation. The train is powered by hydrogen fuel cell technology, which converts hydrogen into electricity to propel the train. The process produces only water vapor as a byproduct, resulting in zero carbon emissions during operation, supporting India's transition to sustainable transport. The train is equipped with multi-layer safety systems capable of detecting hydrogen leaks, heat, flames, and smoke. Anand Kumar for Akashvani News, Delhi.
0: Mr. Modi will also launch various development projects worth around 14,700 crore rupees in Jind. He will then travel to Chandigarh, where he will unveil several development projects worth over 6,600 crore rupees. The Prime Minister will thereafter visit Jalandhar in Punjab, where he will launch multiple development projects worth over 5,470 crore rupees. In a major boost to regional connectivity, the first commercial flight between Daman and New Delhi was flagged off today from the newly built Namo Airport. Union Civil Aviation Minister Kenjarappu Ramamohan Naidu and Union Territory Administrator Praful Patel jointly flagged off the maiden flight. The airport was recently inaugurated by Prime Minister Narendra Modi. The grand annual Rath Yatra of Lord Jagannath is drawing lakhs of devotees across the country. While the epicenter of the festival is the holy city of Puri in Orissa, the chariot festival is celebrated with immense devotion, vibrant processions, and cultural festivities across multiple states. Union Agriculture and Farmers Welfare Minister Shivraj Singh Chauhan has said that India has achieved a record production of 376 million tons of food grains and 377 million tons of horticultural produce this year, despite challenges posed by climate change. Mr. Chauhan was addressing a press conference in New Delhi. He said the scientists are now going directly to the fields to work alongside the farmers. India and Finland today discussed strengthening economic and financial cooperation, enhancing trade and investment ties, and expanding collaboration in digitalization and emerging sectors. Commerce and Industry Minister Piyush Goyal met Finland's Deputy Prime Minister and Finance Minister Riikka Purra in Helsinki. They also explored opportunities to further deepen India-Finland engagement under the India-EU FTA. During the visit to Finland, Mr. Goyal addressed the India-Finland Business Forum in Helsinki. Speaking on the occasion, Mr. Goyal highlighted the shared ambition of India and Finland to double bilateral trade by 2030. In men's cricket, chasing a target of 234 runs set by India, England were 24-2 in 6 overs in second one-day international of 3-match series at Cardiff when reports last came in. Earlier, England skipper Harry Brooke won the toss and opted to field. Put into bat, India were bowled out for 233 in 44 overs. And that is the end of this news bulletin.
2: ये आकाशवाणी दिल्ली का इंद्रप्रस्थ चैनल है। मीडियम वेव 366.3 मीटर यानी 819 किलोहर्ट्स, DRM 810 किलोहर्ट्स पर। श्रोताओं, वक्त रात्रि के 10:10 हुए हैं और ये समय है कार्यक्रम गुलदस्ता का। गज़लों पर केंद्रित इस कार्यक्रम में आज के कलाकार रहेंगी सुमिता दत्ता।

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0: countries that have operational hydrogen-powered trains. These include Germany, Japan, China, and the United States. The train has been designed to run at a speed of 110 km per hour, but on this section, it will operate at a maximum speed of 75 km per hour. More from our correspondent.
1: India's hydrogen train features a 10 coach configuration, making it among the longest hydrogen-powered passenger trains developed so far. It is powered by 3,200 horsepower propulsion system, making it one of the most powerful hydrogen-powered train sets in operation. The train is powered by hydrogen fuel cell technology, which converts hydrogen into electricity to propel the train. The process produces only water vapor as a byproduct, resulting in zero carbon emissions during operation, supporting India's transition to sustainable transport. The train is equipped with multi-layer safety systems capable of detecting hydrogen leaks, heat, flames and smoke. Anand Kumar for Akashvani News, Delhi.
0: Mr. Modi will also launch various development projects worth around 14,700 crore rupees in Jind. He will then travel to Chandigarh, where he will unveil several development projects worth over 6,600 crore rupees. The Prime Minister will thereafter visit Jalandhar in Punjab, where he will launch multiple development projects worth over 5,470 crore rupees. Prime Minister Narendra Modi today held a conversation with the Amir of Qatar, Sheikh Tamim bin Hamad Al Thani, and conveyed his condolences on the passing of Father Amir, Sheikh Hamad bin Khalifa Al Thani. In a social media post, Mr. Modi said that the Father Amir of Qatar's enduring legacy will continue to guide the two countries as they further strengthen their strategic partnership. He also recalled Father Amir's deep affection for India, his warmth towards the Indian community in Qatar, and his steadfast commitment to India-Qatar relations. The National Testing Agency, NTA, has declared results of NEET UG 2026 re-exam. Over 11 lakh candidates have qualified for admission to undergraduate medical, dental, Ayush, and allied programs. Scorecards of all candidates are available on the official website neet.nta.nic.in. NTA said that the result has been declared in time so that the medical admission and counselling calendar for candidates stays on track. A total of close to 20 lakh candidates appeared for re-exam this year at 5,440 centres in 551 cities in India and 14 cities abroad. The grand annual Rath Yatra of Lord Jagannath is drawing lakhs of devotees across the country. While the epicenter of the festival is the holy city of Puri in Odisha, the chariot festival is celebrated with immense devotion, vibrant processions, and cultural festivities across multiple states. In men's cricket, chasing a target of 234 runs set by India, England were 68 for 3 in 15 overs in second one-day international of three-match series at Sophia Gardens, Cardiff, when reports last came in. In badminton, two-time Olympic medalist PV Sindhu outclassed world number 5 Han Yui of China to storm into the quarterfinals of the Japan Open in Tokyo today. She will next face Nozomi Okuhara of Japan tomorrow. And that is the end of this news bulletin.

Union Home Minister Amit Shah will be on a three-day visit to West Bengal from today. Sources said that during the visit, he will participate in programs focused on border security, governance, law and order, and development. On Saturday, Mr. Shah will visit the Jumagach border outpost in Siliguri and interact with BSF personnel at the 18th Battalion border outpost. He will also inaugurate and lay the foundation stone for various development projects related to the BSF. In the afternoon, he will chair a meeting on border-related issues in West Bengal. Sources added that the Home Minister will also review the implementation of the three new criminal laws in the state. Prime Minister Narendra Modi yesterday held a conversation with the Amir of Qatar, Sheikh Tamim bin Hamad Al Thani, and conveyed his condolences on the passing of the father Amir, Sheikh Hamad bin Khalifa Al Thani. In a social media post, Mr. Modi said that the father of Amir of Qatar's enduring legacy will continue to guide the two countries as they further strengthen their strategic partnership. He also recalled Father Amir's deep affection for India, his warmth towards the Indian community in Qatar, and his steadfast commitment to India-Qatar relations. The National Testing Agency, NTA, has declared results of NEET UG 2026 re-exam. Over 11 lakh candidates have qualified for admission to undergraduate medical, dental, Ayush, and allied programs. Scorecards of all candidates are available on the official website neet.nta.nic.in. NTA said that the result has been declared in time so that the medical admission and counseling calendar for candidates stays on track. A total of close to 20 lakh candidates appeared for re-exam this year at 5,440 centres in 551 cities in India and 14 cities abroad. The grand annual Rath Yatra of Lord Jagannath is drawing lakhs of devotees across the country. While the epicenter of the festival is the holy city of Puri in Odisha, the chariot festival is celebrated with immense devotion, vibrant processions, and cultural festivities across multiple states. In men's cricket, chasing a target of 234 runs set by India, England were 131 for 5 in 28 overs in second one-day international of three-match series at Sophia Gardens, Cardiff, and reports last came in. The Goa government has tightened regulations governing casino operations by prohibiting entry of persons below 21 years of age into casino game areas. The notification also introduces stricter provisions regarding the payment of license fee for offshore casino vessels. And with that, we end this news bulletin.

0: border outpost. He will also inaugurate and lay the foundation stone for various development projects related to the BSF. In the afternoon, he will chair a meeting on border-related issues in West Bengal. Sources added that the Home Minister will also review the implementation of the three new criminal laws in the state. Prime Minister Narendra Modi yesterday held a conversation with the Amir of Qatar, Sheikh Tamim bin Hamad Al Thani, and conveyed his condolences on the passing of the father, Amir Sheikh Hamad bin Khalifa Al Thani. In a social media post, Mr. Modi said that the father, Amir of Qatar's enduring legacy, will continue to guide the two countries as they further strengthen their strategic partnership. He also recalled Father Amir's deep affection for India, his warmth towards the Indian community in Qatar, and his steadfast commitment to India-Qatar relations. The National Testing Agency, NTA, has declared results of NEET UG 2026 re-exam. Over 11 lakh candidates have qualified for admission to undergraduate, medical, dental, Ayush, and allied programs. Scorecards of all candidates are available on the official website neet.nta.nic.in. NTA said that the result has been declared in time so that the medical admission and counseling calendar for candidates stays on track. A total of close to 20 lakh candidates appeared for re-exam this year at 5,440 centers in 551 cities in India and 14 cities abroad. The grand annual Rath Yatra of Lord Jagannath is drawing lakhs of devotees across the country. While the epicenter of the festival is the holy city of Puri in Odisha, the chariot festival is celebrated with immense devotion, vibrant processions and cultural festivities across multiple states. And the Goa government has tightened regulations governing casino operations by prohibiting entry of persons below 21 years of age into casino gaming areas. The notification also introduces stricter provisions regarding the payment of license fee for offshore casino vessels. And that is the end of this news bulletin.
1: यह आकाशवाणी दिल्ली का एआर लाइव न्यूज 24/7 चैनल है। मध्यरात्रि के 1:10 गीत सुनहरे कार्यक्रम लेकर हाजिर है आपकी दोस्त कीर्ति, और इस कार्यक्रम में हम आपको सुनवाते हैं पुराने फिल्मी नगमे, ओल्ड हिंदी 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

0: Father Amir's deep affection for India, his warmth towards the Indian community in Qatar, and his steadfast commitment to India-Qatar relations. The National Testing Agency, NTA, has declared results of NEET UG 2026 re-exam. Over 11 lakh candidates have qualified for admission to undergraduate, medical, dental, Ayush, and allied programs. Scorecards of all candidates are available on the official website neet.nta.nic.in. NTA said that the result has been declared in time so that the medical admission and counseling calendar for candidates stays on track. A total of close to 20 lakh candidates appeared for the re-exam this year at 5,440 centers in 551 cities in India and 14 cities abroad. The grand annual Rath Yatra of Lord Jagannath is drawing lakhs of devotees across the country. While the epicenter of the festival is the holy city of Puri in Odisha, the chariot festival is celebrated with immense devotion, vibrant processions and cultural festivities across multiple states. And in men's cricket, England defeated India by 4 wickets in the second one-day international of 3-match series at Sophia Gardens, Cardiff. Chasing a target of 234 runs set by India, England made 235 for 6 in 44.1 overs. Joe Root was top scored with an unbeaten 99 runs. For India, Gurnoor Bhira took 2 wickets. And that is the end of this news bulletin.
1: आप हमें सुन रहे हैं आकाशवाणी दिल्ली के AR लाइव न्यूज 24x7 चैनल पर। मध्यरात्रि के 2:10 हुए हैं। अब समय है कार्यक्रम गीत बहार का, और इस कार्यक्रम में हम आपको सुनवाते हैं नॉनस्टॉप फिल्म म्यूजिक। मैं हूं आपके साथ कीर्ति। चलिए अब चलते हैं इन गीतों के सफर पर।

दिस इज आकाशवाणी द न्यूज रेड बाय हरप्रीत कौर। India has crossed the 1 billion mark in social protection coverage. In a social media post, Union Labour and Employment Minister Dr. Mansukh Mandavia said India's social protection coverage has expanded from 19% in 2015 to 68.4% in 2026, bringing more than 100 crore citizens under the umbrella of social protection framework. He said this reflects the Narendra Modi government's commitment to Sabka Saath Sabka Vikas. India's social protection system has expanded significantly through various welfare programs aimed at providing financial security, healthcare, and food assistance to millions. These initiatives have played a crucial role in improving livelihoods and reducing poverty across the country. Prime Minister Narendra Modi will flag off India's first hydrogen train between Jind and Sonipat at Jind railway station today during his visit to Haryana. Designed, engineered and integrated in India, the train has been developed using indigenous technology, reflecting the country's growing capabilities in advanced railway engineering. With the introduction of this train, India joins a select group of countries that have operational hydrogen-powered trains. These include Germany, Japan, China and the United States. The train has been designed to run at a speed of 110 km per hour, but on this section it will operate at a maximum speed of 75 km per hour. Mr. Modi will also launch various development projects worth around 14,700 crore rupees in Jind. He will then travel to Chandigarh, where he will unveil several development projects worth over 6,600 crore rupees. The Prime Minister will thereafter visit Jalandhar in Punjab, where he will launch multiple development projects worth over 5,470 crore rupees. Union Home Minister Amit Shah will be on a three-day visit to West Bengal from today. Sources said that during the visit, he will participate in programs focused on border security, governance, law and order, and development. On Saturday, Mr. Shah will visit the Jumagach border outpost in Siliguri and interact with BSF personnel at the 18th Battalion border outpost. He will also inaugurate and lay the foundation stone for various development projects related to the BSF. In the afternoon, he will chair a meeting on border-related issues in West Bengal. Sources added that the Home Minister will also review the implementation of the three new criminal laws in the state. Prime Minister Narendra Modi yesterday held a conversation with the Amir of Qatar, Sheikh Tamim bin Hamad Al Thani, and conveyed his condolences on the passing of the father, Amir, Sheikh Hamad bin Khalifa Al Thani. In a social media post, Mr. Modi said that the father, Amir of Qatar's enduring legacy will continue to guide the two countries as they further strengthen their strategic partnership. He also recalled Father Amir's deep affection for India, his warmth towards the Indian community in Qatar, and his steadfast commitment to India-Qatar relations. The National Testing Agency, NTA, has declared results of NEET UG 2026 re-exam. Over 11 lakh candidates have qualified for admission to undergraduate, medical, dental, Ayush, and allied programs. Scorecards of all candidates are available on the official website neet.nta.nic.in. NTA said that the result has been declared in time so that the medical admission and counselling calendar for candidates stays on track. A total of close to 20 lakh candidates appeared for the re-exam this year at 5,440 centres in 551 cities in India and 14 cities abroad. The grand annual Rath Yatra of Lord Jagannath is drawing lakhs of devotees across the country. While the epicentre of the festival is the holy city of Puri in Odisha, the chariot festival is celebrated with immense devotion, vibrant processions and cultural festivities across multiple states. And in men's cricket, England defeated India by 4 wickets in the second one-day international of a three-match series at Sophia Gardens, Cardiff. Chasing a target of 234 runs set by India, England made 235 for 6 in 44.1 overs. Joe Root was top scored with an unbeaten 99 runs for India. Gurnoor Barar took 2 wickets. And that is the end of this news bulletin.

Prime Minister Narendra Modi will visit Haryana, Chandigarh and Punjab today. During his visit to Haryana, the Prime Minister will flag off India's first hydrogen train between Jind and Sonipat at Jind Railway Station. The Prime Minister will also lay the foundation stone and dedicate to the nation various development projects worth around 14,700 crore rupees at Eklavya Stadium at Jind and address the gathering on the occasion. The launch of the first hydrogen-powered train marks an important step towards the adoption of clean and sustainable mobility in the railway sector. From Jind, Prime Minister will travel to Chandigarh, where at around 1:45 p.m. he will lay the foundation stone and inaugurate various development projects worth over 4,700 crore rupees. He will also address the gathering on the occasion. Subsequently, Prime Minister will visit Jalandhar in Punjab, where he will lay the foundation stone and inaugurate multiple development projects worth over 5,470 crore rupees. Prime Minister Modi held a conversation with the Amir of Qatar, Sheikh Tamim bin Hamad Al Thani, and conveyed his condolences on the passing of the father Amir, Sheikh Hamad bin Khalifa Al Thani. In a social media post, Mr. Modi said that the father Amir of Qatar's enduring legacy will continue to guide the two countries as they further strengthen their strategic partnership. He also recalled father Amir's deep affection for India, his warmth towards the Indian community in Qatar, and his steadfast commitment to India-Qatar relations. Ahead of the monsoon session of Parliament beginning on 20th of July, the BJP-led NDA is set to finalise its floor strategy at a meeting of senior alliance ministers chaired by Defence Minister Rajnath Singh today. The meeting is likely to focus on the NDA's legislative agenda, coordination among alliance partners and a unified strategy to counter the opposition during the session. The National Testing Agency NTA has declared results of NEET UG 2026 re-exam. Over 11 lakh candidates have qualified for admission to undergraduate medical, dental, Ayush and allied programs. Scorecards of all candidates are available on the official website neet.nta.nic.in. NTA has said that the result has been declared in time so that the medical admission and counselling calendar for candidates stays on track. A total of close to 20 lakh candidates appeared for re-exam this year at 5,440 centres in 551 cities in India and 14 cities abroad. Gujarat Anti-Terrorist Squad, ATS, has arrested 5 persons in connection with its probe into a terror module of the Pakistan-based Jaish-e-Mohammed outfit. The arrested persons were identified as Bilal Abidbhai Shera, Muhammad Ayub Kadiwala, Muhammad Palanpuri alias Khali Ayub Sansara, Shafia Rais Mukti and Muhammad Hassan Kardia. They were apprehended from Kharial village in Siddhpur Taluka of Patan district. The officials said the 5 accused were held after their names surfaced during the investigation of 8 alleged Jaish-e-Mohammed operatives held earlier this month. The 5 were produced before Judicial Magistrate R.M. Bhatia at Kadi town in Mehsana district, which remanded them in ATS custody till 24th of July. Union Home Minister Amit Shah will be on a 3-day visit to West Bengal beginning today. Sources said that during the visit, he will participate in programs focused on border security, governance, law and order and development. Tomorrow, Mr. Shah will visit the Jumagach border outpost in Siliguri and interact with BSF personnel at the 18th Battalion border outpost. He will inaugurate and lay the foundation stone for various development projects related to the BSF. Sources added that the Home Minister will also review the implementation of the 3 new criminal laws in the state. And in men's cricket, host England defeated India by 4 wickets in second ODI of 3 match series at Sophia Gardens in Cardiff last night to level the series 1-1. After being invited bat first, Shubman Gill led Men in Blue got bundled out for just 233 runs in 44 overs. And that is the end of this news bulletin.